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2: Yavapai Broadcasting News, I'm Paul David. Blacksnap will hold a public information meeting tonight from 6 to 7 at the Murdoch Community Center to discuss two propositions on the November ballot. Proposition 404 would fund 77 additional public safety positions and would increase the local sales tax by 0.5%, while Proposition 405 would fund the construction of a wildland fire management facility, a new fire station, expansion of the Flagstaff Police Department, and evidence warehouse. Prop 405 would authorize a $40 million bond, which would not increase property taxes. A person was arrested on charges of arson following a structure fire in Cottonwood Tuesday morning. Cottonwood Fire and Police responded to the fire in the area of North 15th Street and East Apache Street. Officers noticed Rodden McLeod watching and questioned him. He admitted to police that he intentionally set the fire to watch it burn. Evidence was found that corroborated McLeod's claim of starting that blaze. No injuries were reported. Camp Verde is holding several public meetings to discuss the town's economic development. The next forum will be held on October 20th from 5 to 7 at the Camp Verde Community Library. The paved portion of Copper Basin Road is going to get an extension. Yavapai County says the road will now be paved until it reaches the forest boundary. Construction begins September 28th and should be finished by mid-December. One lane of traffic will remain open at all times with flaggers guiding motorists through the area. National Weather Service will host their open house on Saturday, October 3rd, from 9 to noon at their office in Belmont. Those who attend will learn how our weather forecast is put together. A weather balloon launch will take place at 10:30 in the morning. Coconino County Emergency Management will also be on hand. That event is free. Prescott Valley Police and One Warm Coat have teamed up together to conduct a coat drive as temperatures begin to cool. They're asking for donations of clean, gently used coats and hoodies that are free of stains, tears, or holes. Items can be dropped off at the Prescott Valley Police Station Mondays through Fridays from October 5th through the 23rd. With the news, I'm Paul David for Yavapai Broadcasting.
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4: The overnight weather, a chance for showers early, a 20% call before 11 p.m. for some scattered shower thunderstorm activity, some light breeziness too. Things will clear out overnight, should be mostly sunny and clear, slightly warmer tomorrow. Overnight lows tonight, middle 40s in Flagstaff. Prescott about 58, Sedona Cottonwood both near 64. Highs Friday, Flagstaff 73, Sedona 88, Prescott 82, Cottonwood at 91.
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0: Prince, I Would Die For You. I'm Ryan Chase. There are some college freshmen that are apparently giving dorm life the same return policy as Amazon. Tried it, didn't like it, sending it back. Gen Z students are getting attention online for moving onto campus, deciding within a couple weeks that the stress and anxiety aren't worth it, and heading home to finish their degrees online. In fact, one student bailed on Southern University after just 2 weeks. Put it simply, forget the college experience. She just wants the degree.
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0: Cause I gotta have faith. Ooh, I gotta have faith. Because I gotta have faith. I gotta have faith.
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0: Philip Bailey and Phil Collins, Easy Lover. If you've ever wished your house could smell like you just walked into a Dunkin' Donuts, somebody finally made that oddly specific dream come true. As Dunkin' and Febreze, they have teamed up on air fresheners that smell like strawberry frosted donuts, cinnamon rolls, and vanilla lattes, with sprays, plug-ins, even car vent clips. They're only at Walmart for now, so apparently a living room can smell like breakfast, even when there's absolutely nothing to eat.
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0: Huey Lewis, Do You Believe in Love? It's Ryan Chase. Now, Gen Z may have a reputation for being glued to their phones, but apparently they're also pretty good at looking out for other people. They have found adults under 30 average about 5 acts of kindness every week, whether that's donating, volunteering, helping a stranger, or just buying somebody a coffee. And every generation is getting in on this too, which is nice evidence that maybe we don't hate each other quite as much as the internet makes it seem.
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2: Yavapai Broadcasting News, I'm Paul David. The National Weather Service in Flagstaff is advising the public to pay attention to the weather. The public is reminded to stay out of flooded washes and drainages and to not try to drive through flooded roadways. Turn around, don't drown. Prescott Police released information on a burglary that occurred at the YMCA shortly after midnight on September 18th. A security guard at Yavapai Regional Medical Center, who was watching security cameras, called 911 when he saw a man climb a fence and enter the YMCA. Officers surrounded the building and ordered the suspect to exit. When the suspect failed to appear, a canine was brought into the building to conduct a search. The suspect, 34-year-old Marquez Antonio Marino, was found hiding in a closet. He resisted arrest but was eventually subdued. Marino was charged with burglary, trespassing, and resisting arrest. ADOT says they're working quickly to repair storm damages that forced the closure of Highway 160 east of Dinhoso during a flooding event on September 16th. Officials say their goal is to have two lanes of travel open by early October, but that will be dependent on the weather. Eastbound Highway 160 remains closed at Navajo Route 59, and westbound is closed at the Highway 160, Highway 191 junction. Sedona is taking applications for a vacancy on the Public Safety Personnel Retirement System Board. The term runs through July 31st of 2030. Applications are available at the city clerk's office or the city's website and will be taken until that seat's filled. The first review of applicants will be November 16th. Yavapai County is taking comments for or against candidates for the position of Family Law Commissioner. The candidates are Sarah Dent, Michael Cordry, and Paul Schlegel, all of Prescott. Yavapai County Superior Court Judge John Napper will consider the comments when deciding who to appoint. All comments are due by next Tuesday. Further details can be found on our news page at myradioplace.com. Prescott Valley Police will host a Dump the Drugs event on Saturday, October 24th from 10 to 2 in the Fry's parking lot. The public can get rid of any unwanted, outdated, or unused prescription drugs. That's news from Yavapai Broadcasting.
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5: The overnight weather, a chance for showers early, a 20% call before 11 p.m. for some scattered shower thunderstorm activity, some light breeziness too. Things will clear out overnight, should be mostly sunny and clear, slightly warmer tomorrow. Overnight lows tonight, middle 40s in Flagstaff. Prescott about 58, Sedona Cottonwood both near 64. Highs Friday, Flagstaff 73, Sedona 88, Prescott 82, Cottonwood at 91.
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0: Happy Friday Eve, friends. Today is September 24th. It is National Gallbladder Good Health Day. Now, I had to look into this a little bit. I know a lot of people who have had their gallbladder removed. My mom, my mother-in-law, friends. Is it the food we're eating? What's the issue? We just pull this organ out. Who needs it anyway? But Gallbladder Good Health Day is all about making healthy choices so that you can keep that gallbladder in. So making sure to eat regularly and make sure you're eating the right things.
1: In Arizona, water isn't just a worry, it's a crisis. I'm Jonathan Nez. Growing up in northern Arizona, my family didn't have running water or electricity. We had to take care of livestock, farm to tend, and water to haul. That's why as president of the Navajo Nation, I work with the Trump administration and other elected officials to deliver greater water access to northern Arizona. Now, Arizona is facing steep water cuts from the federal government that threaten rural Arizona and our way of life. I'm running for Congress because incumbent Congressman Eli Crane is making a bad problem even worse, sending tax dollars for Arizona's water infrastructure to other states but ours. He even voted for a huge tax break for the data center developers who are sucking up our water and driving up our prices. It has to stop. I'm running for Congress because Eli Crane is failing us, and I approve this message because I'll work with anyone to save Arizona's water. Paid for by Jonathan Nez for Congress.
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3: 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Ran that one about 70 yards back for a touchdown. 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
3: 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It's the homecoming game as the 0-4 Mojave Thunderbirds face the 3-1 Bears of Bradshaw Mountain. Greetings from Pavlich Field and the Prescott Valley Christian Church pregame show. I'm your play-by-play man, Matt Showalter. My teammates are producer Rainey May and game analyst Jeff Sanford. 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
3: 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I'm Pastor Matt of Prescott Valley Christian Church with your 15-second sermon. What is to be your purpose in life? Why do you exist? It's the same purpose as everybody, whether one realizes it or not. Scripture says we are created to the praise of God's glory. Take the spotlight and pressure off yourself and focus on honoring Him by helping others. Discover more at pvcc.church. You're with us in the Prescott Valley Christian Church pregame show. Mojave head coach Stephen Beard is in his first season leading the Thunderbirds program. How is he looking to improve despite an 0-4 start? We're with Mojave Thunderbirds head coach Stephen Beard. He's in his first season with Mojave. Coach, what's it like coaching at the collegiate level at ASU versus leading a 4A high school program?
5: First of all, thank you for having me on. Before I coached at the collegiate level, I coached in high school, so I had some experience before that. But obviously it has its growing pains when you're coaching high school kids. They come in with various levels of knowledge and experience, and as for college kids, most of those kids come in, and especially at the Division I level, most of those kids have a ton of experience. So, you know, there's differences, but I get more out of it with coaching with the high school kids. And that's one of the reasons why when I left the college ranks, I kind of stayed out of it, because like you get more out of it from a life perspective with working with high school kids than college at times.
3: You turned around Desert Sunrise pretty quick. You got them into the playoffs last year, a rather new school. How are you looking to improve the overall Mojave football program for the future? Some of your core values, if you will.
5: Yeah, so our core values are very simple. Discipline, integrity, character, hard work, your basic core values. We're in a unique situation where we have a fairly young team, young by age and also young by experience. And so after you graduate as many seniors as you did from last year, we're at a point where we have to kind of start over. And so that's where we're at right now. Desert Sunrise was a very similar situation. I was fortunate to be an assistant on that staff for the first year. That was right after I left Arizona State. So just kind of continued with the same, the mission. The mission doesn't change. And that's kind of what we've done here and what we continue to do here. We've got to build experience. We've got to build some leadership qualities and things like that, some consistency. With experience comes some outcomes that we're looking for. So we know how to do it. We've done it before. So you kind of have to go through that storm, and someone's got to captain that ship. That's what we're doing right now.
3: Well, Coach, who are some offensive leaders?
5: Jeremiah plays both ways. Plays running back. He has snaps at quarterback. He starts on defense, too. Just kind of all over the place. I think Jeremiah is a kid that, he continues to work hard. He'll have possibly be able to earn an opportunity at the next level. He's a kid that shows up every day, doesn't complain. He just keeps his head down and goes to work every day. I love having him out there. I think CJ is an explosive guy. He played quarterback for us the last week or so because our quarterback was not here. You've got Brody Anderson, who I think as these guys continue to learn, it's a different offense that they ran. It's a different defense that they ran. So those are all growing pains that they're going through. But every week we've gotten a little bit better and a little bit better. They're getting a little more comfortable.

0: What do you expect in the game against the Bradshaw Mountain Bears?
1: Bradshaw Mountain is a tough opponent. They are fierce. A lot of respect for head coach over there who's got a lot of experience in the coaching realm. I expect our guys to fight. We don't quit. Whether the cards are stacked against us or not, doesn't matter. We play who's on our schedule. We show up, and our guys are going to fight.
0: Well, he built Desert Sunrise into a playoff team, and I believe he'll do so with the Mojave Thunderbirds. That is Mojave Thunderbirds head coach Stephen Beard. Stephen, thanks for taking time with us.
1: No problem at all.
0: Jeff, well, Mojave, they're up against it, Jeff. They've only scored one touchdown so far in four games. They lost to River Valley two games ago, 76-8. Bradshaw had the record for most points ever against Mojave, 75 in 2018, when former offensive coordinator Gary Cook was doing that for the Bears, and now he's a consultant with the Bears this year. So what do you do if you're Mojave? What's the approach to this game when you're a big, big underdog?
2: Well, you know, as a head coach, I mean, the first thing you're going to want to do is just trying to build your team up. Try to at least get a good series, get a good something. So whether it's defense, offense, special teams, you know, there's so many aspects of his young team that he's trying to work on. And, you know, just take a little piece of it and try to accomplish that tonight.
0: Well, it was 2018 when the Bears set the school record for most points in a game with 75 against Mojave until 2 weeks ago. That was the most scored on the Thunderbirds all time. However, River Valley puts up 76 on them in Game 3. What's the approach for Coach Young and his team against an opponent that is losing by an average of 56-2? Discover as the PVCC pregame show continues on MyRadioPlace.com and the KKLD app.
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0: This is the Prescott Valley Christian Church pregame show. 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The Bradshaw Mountain Bears certainly have that with their kicker, Caden Dabney. We'll hear more from that about him a little later on. Right now, what approach to take against a team like Mojave? Let's find out from Coach Young. We're with Bradshaw Mountain Bears head coach Bob Young. Coach, a big victory over Mingus last week. What are some things you really liked about that win?
4: Well, it starts with their defense. Yeah, defense just played lights out. First series, they got inside the 30, and we buckled down. And after that, they weren't able to do much offensively. We had some big plays. We didn't have to run the ball that much. I think Tay threw five touchdown passes, so a lot of great things happened.
0: Well, Mahav, he's been challenged to get victories this year, Coach. But offensively, that running back, 24, Huerta Perez, he was a second team all-region last year. What do you like about Jeremiah?
4: He's a load. You know, he's a big running back. He's hard to bring down, and I know he'll be the focal point of their offense, and he'll be the focal point of our defense.
0: We're with Bradshaw Mountain Bears head coach Bob Young. Defensively, they've given up a lot of points. What kind of scheme do they run?
4: They're really multiple. It looks like there's a three-man front, but they change things up quite a bit. Looks like they're really young, and I think that's why they've been struggling.
0: What would it mean for your team to get this homecoming victory?
4: Well, that's what it's all about. You have a big crowd homecoming, and they expect us to play well, and we plan on coming out and playing our best.
0: Coach, thanks a lot.
4: You bet. Thank you.
0: For the Mojave Thunderbirds, we see Brody Anderson, the senior. This will be his first action on the season. Jeff, he was a good athlete last year. Up there at Mojave, where the Bradshaw Mountain Bears won last year against a very good Mojave team, scored there 31-21. They had three running backs who were injured in that game, and Anderson ended up as really a pretty decent running back for them last year, and he wore number 20. So maybe a little wrinkle here for Bradshaw, because most likely they'll pass a little bit more tonight than they have been all season. But for Bradshaw Mountain, what's the approach, in your mind, they should take tonight?
2: You know, I think the big thing for us on Bradshaw Mountain and what we've been focused on all week is really just concentrating on defense, stopping the run play, we want them to try to air it out, and, you know, we've been working really heavily with our D-backs this week.
0: What about special teams? I think they could improve there.
2: Special teams was our main focus this week for sure. You know, I think we played a little weak against Mingus last week, and, you know, I think you're going to see some different things on special teams as well.
0: Speaking of that,

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0: Thank you for joining us for the Prescott Valley Christian Church pregame show. Let's go inside the Brasso Huddle, and it is with kicker and receiver, and that is going to be Caden Dabney.
2: With Caden Dabney of the Brasso Mountain Bears. First of all, Caden, Coach Young's told me that you're one of the best kickers that he's seen quite some time. What makes you such a good kicker?
3: I would say power I have in my leg. I've played soccer almost all my life, so I've had a chance to just build all that power in my leg.
2: Yeah, and having a really good center and a holder really makes a big difference. In what way?
3: You can't do your job if someone else isn't doing their job. So if Owen doesn't get a good snap off, then the holder can't get a good catch and get it set. So Owen has to do a good job on his part. Then the holder's got to catch the ball and get it in the right spot for me to do my job.
2: Could you explain to us kind of how it went down for you on that big touchdown right before halftime against Mingus?
3: Yeah, so I had a chance earlier in the game to score a touchdown off that play, and I almost ripped it off, but I got tripped up. But then we ran it again, and just all my blockers got in front of me. I was able to get on their backs, and I just saw a hole, and the speed that I got from track, I was able just to run right through.
2: Tay Evans, it's his first year starting for the Bears. What do you think about him?
3: I think he's done a great job. He still has a lot to learn, but he's doing good on his part. He's not making as many mistakes, but there's going to be mistakes he makes on his first year, but we're all there to help him and pick him up when he does it.
2: What about the other receivers that you have on the team?
3: I think we have a lot of diversification when it comes to that. Some of us are really good at high pointing. Some of us are good at blocking. Some of us are good at just breakaway speed. So I feel like we all bring a specific role to the table in our receiver corps.
2: What do you want to do when you graduate, Caden?
3: I think I'm going to go to trade school, either to become a wildland firefighter or just a firefighter in general, and just try and stack up on a bunch of trades and maybe start a business or something.
2: Well, you'll do well. I think you should consider football. You're pretty good at it. Thanks a lot, Caden.
3: Thank you, sir.
0: Well, Jeff, the receiving corps for Brasso, I thought last week they showed again that they can catch the ball pretty well because, to be honest, they struggled in that snowflake game, had several drops in that game, but they showed their ability to catch it. One might say, well, yeah, but that's Mingus. Well, but still, when the ball's right there, you drop it versus catching it. That's something that's improved. What do you think about the whole entire receiving corps for the Bears?
4: I think what you're seeing right now is you're seeing Ortiz's offensive plays and stuff get kind of instituted. I noticed last week everybody was running a crisper route. They were getting into the open field. They slowed down when they had to. They sped up when they had to. You're just seeing smarter play. And that's something we can continuously build on.
0: Well, the halftime report features James Poovey with the Naz Wranglers season wrap up. In fact, he's here tonight streaming the game from a Phoenix for Epic Sports Network, him and Ed Cole. There's also my part one conversation with AIA Executive Director Jim Dean. It's also the always popular JV Youth and Flag Football update. Now, who are some players for the Bears on the rise at the midpoint of the season? The Center of Commentary is on it in 30 on 95.9 FM and MyRadioPlace.com.
5: For 250 years, this country has been defended by warriors. 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We honor the warriors of the past. We recognize those serving today. And we look to the next generation to carry their legacy forward. 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Fight. Win.
0: Here are interviews from this game on Instagram at Showvation. Follow me there if you like. Now, Jeff, who are some players on the rise for the red and black lately?
4: Well, you know, I think the big one is Brody. You know, coming in and replacing Jameer at that position, that safety position. You're seeing him. He had a big game last week with his pick six, but you're just seeing him on the field start to become more of a leader. I think he's the big one to watch for.
0: How about Malachi Solano? Now, they had him for basically 1.5 sacks last week, but he is really putting that pressure off the edge, almost like Mason Stoltz did back in the day in 2017, 2018.
4: Yeah, absolutely. You know, he stepped up on that defensive end position where he's for sure earned that starting position. And, you know, and that was going between a lot of people. And, you know, we were moving people in and out of there, and he definitely, his performance last week got him that starting role for sure.
0: And here's another one. I have a nickname for him now. I call him Ricky Knack Cool, because Knack Cool has a knack for that football, and he was always around it, and that game did a great job at DB.
4: Absolutely. You know, Ricky has a special place in my heart because he's just he's battling, even at practice, he's battling, and he fights, you know, with the best of them. He's probably one of the best corners we've had in a few years.
0: Yeah, he's really, I think, stepping up, and that's really going to help the Bradshaw Mountain Bears. Well, did Bradshaw make it through the Mingus blowout with no one bowing out of this game with injuries? It's the lineup with Ethan Peterson as the PVCC pregame show rolls on via MyRadioPlace.com and the KKLD app.
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0: You're immersed in the Prescott Valley Christian Church pregame show. Well, who are the starters, Ethan?
8: Bears offensive starters. Left tackle,
9: Julian Estrada, 6'3", 230, senior.
8: Left guard,
10: Grayson Pierce, 5'6", 180, junior.
8: Center,
9: Owen Wazalewski, 5'10", 260, senior.
8: Right guard,
10: Chad McClintock, 5'6", 175, senior.
8: Right tackle,
11: Diego Galaz, 6'2", 225, senior.
8: Tight end,
11: Bo Wilson, 6'1", 182, junior.
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9: Julian Estrada, 6'3", 230, senior.
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8: Tackles,
10: Grayson Pierce, 5'6", 180, junior.
9: Owen Wazalewski, 5'10", 260, senior.
8: Linebackers,
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8: Corners,
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8: Safety,
23: Brody Bryant, 5'10", 160, junior.
24: Hands on three! One, two, three!
0: Couple of changes from last week there in the starting lineup for Bradshaw. Grayson Pierce in that left guard, as you heard. And Jeff, now that even more so now as to why it's been important for Chad McClintock to solidify his spot as he's done at right guard.
4: Yeah, you know, Chad had a real good week of practice this week. And, you know, we're definitely, you know, our ground game is going to be a big deal for us this week. So I'm really interested to see if he takes that everything he got from practice and converts that over to tonight.
0: Well, for Brashaw Mountain Bears, again, they're a team that has been off to really

0: A severe lack of points this season for Bradshaw's opponent makes him more like the Mojave Desert than the thunderous T-Birds. It's been 8 years since Mojave encounters Bradshaw in Pavelich Field. In 2018, the Matador, Anthony Mata, sets a school record, still standing of 8 touchdowns in the home team victory. The 2026 Bears have a running back with that points palooza potential in Jonte Bam Jones. He's at nearly 700 yards rushing in 4 games. Last week, he goes for 2 long scores against Mingus. Quarterback Tay Evans gets close to the top mark of 7 TD passes in one contest with 5 versus the Marauders. It's a Beauty and the Beast homecoming. The Beauty, the homecoming court. The Beast, the Bears defense. Opponents dance into the end zone 3 times against them, including just once in the air. Sophomore Malachi Solano is becoming the sack sensation. The Bradshaw Black Plague defense era is back. It's T-Birds versus Bears. Stay tuned. The kickoff is next. 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
0: Mojave Thunderbirds head coach Stephen Beard.
6: Bradshaw Mountain is a tough opponent. They are fierce. I expect our guys to fight. We don't quit. Whether the cards are stacked against us or not, doesn't matter.
0: Bradshaw Mountain Bears head coach Bob Young.
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0: Welcome to the pomp and pageantry that is high school football, live from the oasis of the Southwest, Prescott Valley, Arizona. The Yavapai Broadcasting Corporation presents AIA Thursday Night Football. It's the homecoming game as the 0-4 Mojave Thunderbirds face the 3-1 Bears of Bradshaw Mountain. Greetings from Pavelich Field. I'm your play-by-play man, Matt Showalter. My teammates are producer, the artist, Randy May, and game analyst, the center of commentary, Jeff Sanford. And so we are on a Thursday night. And so for this game, it'll be the first of 3 home games on a Thursday night. They've been having issues about having enough game officials. And so that's turned out to where, again, they would have to play some teams on a Thursday night. So, Jeff, right now,

0: Well, there is the coin toss, and how's it going?
1: We won the coin toss, and we deferred, so we will be playing defense first.
0: Okay, so for Bradshaw Mountain, now if the Bears can get this win over the 0-4 Mojave Thunderbirds, that'll tie Bob Young with Chuck Apap for second most wins in the history of Bradshaw Mountain with 44, both in 7 years. Chuck Apap, 2005 to 2011, and so Bob would be 6.5, and so Steve Brandt at 103.
1: Wow.
0: That'll take a while.
1: Yeah, that'll take a minute, won't it?
0: Sure will. So Bradshaw Mountain Bears, as Jeff mentioned, they will be kicking off. And for that one, well, you have a weapon in Caden Dabney, because on the season, Dabney has a total of 20 kickoffs and 13 go into the end zone. So, again, that is so important because it puts that defense – right up there and puts a team right at the 20, so it already starts them, in that sense, in a hole. So that's been big for Bradshaw Mountain. And other than that, Jeff, there hasn't been much need for coverage on kickoffs, but the Bears have been pretty solid. There's not been really any big returns.
1: Yeah, no, you know, the Bears have done a good job staying in their lanes and running the ball down. And, you know, sometimes that's hard when you got a kicker that's putting it in the end zone every time. You know, and then all of a sudden he doesn't. You know, everybody's got to settle down a little bit.
0: And back to receive is Phillip and also Brody Anderson. He's the starting quarterback. He's back there to receive. We're about to set off the homecoming 2026. Caden Dabney kicks this one. It'll go into the end zone. And so that'll bring up now first down and 10 for the Mojave Thunderbirds. And for this Mojave team, it has been a challenge to score points this season. And they have 8 so far here and on the season. And so, again, that has been an issue for them. And so they'll depend on the running of Jeremiah Huerta Perez. He was the second-team All-Region last year at running back. And also they have Brody Anderson, a senior, in there at quarterback, first time for the season. He's a good athlete. And Viegas in there too, but the Bears get great penetration up front, and it'll be a loss for Hector Perez. Nice stop in there for the Bradshaw Mountain Bears. Christian Kelly leads the team at tackles with 35. He's come on strong, Jeff.
1: Yeah, Christian Kelly, obviously, you know, the youngest brother of all the Kellys that have played here, but he's, you know, he packs a big punch. He's a smart, his IQ level is way up there, and he reads that pulling guard and plugs that hole.
0: Minus 3 yards for Huerta Perez for the Mojave Thunderbirds. We just started. It is second down and 13 for the Thunderbirds in the traveling white jerseys and pants, black helmet. This will be Anderson will keep it himself, and he'll be stacked up there by the Bradshaw Bears. Kelly in there for Bradshaw. Also, Diego Glaz for the Bears.
1: Yeah, great job by the defensive line. You know, running, staying horizontal sometimes is a hard thing to do, and you know, that quarterback was trying to fake it and run that little counter and got stuck.
0: And so for Bradshaw Mountain, so far this season, they've been doing a great job on defense, giving up only 58 yards on rushing a game and 111 yards in passing. We have 10:45 remaining in this first quarter. It's homecoming. Third down, and they're going to say about, let's see, it's going to be third down and about 14 yards to go for the Bears.
1: Yeah, good job with the defensive stance. You know, keeping them third and deep is always right where you want to keep Mojave for sure.
0: Could be a pick here. You never know if they choose to throw. They haven't done it much this year, and we get a penalty flag on the play. I think we may get delay of game. It is on the Mojave Thunderbirds. So first penalty in the ball game right now. It'll make it third down and 19 at their own 11. So for Bradshaw, they are without Kyle Silva tonight. So Bradshaw in there, we'll have a lot of different players in there taking different spots there. This time under pressure, chased by Estrada. Brought down by Estrada is Anderson down at his own 7-yard line. Wow, a loss there. They're going to say of about 4 yards on the play. And so it'll bring up now fourth down and 23 for Mojave.
1: Great job by Julian Estrada, you know, coming in for all the way from that left side, going and tackling him way out on the right side. And once again, that defensive line staying horizontal and allowing Julian to get him from the back.
0: So fourth down now, and they're going to be forced a punt, and back to punt is going to be Anderson. Will be back to punt for the Mojave Thunderbirds, back deep for Bradshaw. That's going to be Rudolph. Nope, that's going to be Vandell in there for Bradshaw. He had a return for a punt against Mojave last year in Mojave. Gets it at about the 46 to the 40, 35. Whoa, he is knocked right out of bounds there in front of the Mojave bench, but he bounces back up. So nice return there for Andrew Vandell as he gets it down to about the 20. They're going to mark it at about the 22, I believe. Yard line of Mojave.
1: Well, that was a good job by special teams. I mean, that return brought us back. I think that was that ended up only being, what, a 12-yard gain?
0: Yeah, that's right. We have a – nope, they just huddled there on the sideline. And the officials were looking – yeah, they have the spot there at about the 22-yard line of the Mojave Thunderbirds. Bradshaw Mount Bears have it now first down and 10. Jonte Jones, nearly 700 yards rushing. He has 8 touchdowns on the season. No score. Bears have the ball for the first time. 9:22 to go. Zigzag. Here comes Jonte Jones as they basically sumo wrestle him down, about 3 of them, down to about the 12-yard line of Mojave. So it'll bring up now close to a first down.
1: Yeah,
0: okay, second and 9. Sorry, Jeff.
1: No, that's fine. It's good job by Chad and Diego on that backside, leading that main block and taking that. Jonte get taken it all the way into that second line.
0: And so for Jonte Jones, 9 yards, and this time they'll throw it out to Andrew Vandell as he gets near the end zone, but he'll be right out of the bounds at 3. Could you explain that play for us real quick?
1: Yeah, so basically what it is you misdirect with Jonte and just throw that bubble pass, and good job by Andrew picking it up, and good job by that receiver. I think that was Dabney that made that key block there.
0: Yeah, and that puts over 100 yards on the season receiving for Bradshaw Mount Bears. Andrew Vandell, first and goal from just about the 3-yard line. Tay Evans, the sophomore quarterback for the Bears, awaiting the snap from Wazalewski. Give to Jones, second effort, but they do a pretty good job teaming up there. Nice stop in there by number 55, and that is Cameron Lira for the Mojave Thunderbirds. So to bring up second and goal now for Bradshaw Mountain. And so they're going to say he picks up maybe about a yard on the play. So he right now looking for his 9th touchdown on the season. This time handoff, it goes Jonte Jones. He goes in, touchdown Bradshaw Mountain Bears.
1: Nice pancake by Owen Wazalewski. He's going to need some extra syrup on that one.
0: That's right.
1: Good job by the offensive line. We just pushed that line of scrimmage all the way in the end zone, and Jonte walked it in.
0: Jonte Jones gets the score. Bears up now by the score of 6-0 on that run there for him. And so Bradshaw Bears, it's becoming a common theme. Jonte Jones getting the early score for Bradshaw Mountain. So it is homecoming. Bradshaw takes a 6-0 lead. And Caden Dabney once again doing a great job for Bradshaw Mountain as the hold. And so for Bradshaw Mountain Bears, we see that kick is going to be good. So we have a break in the action. Our score, Bradshaw Mountain Bears lead 7-0 on the cloud. 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
0: And the Bradshaw Mountain Bears lead by the score of 7-0 over the Mojave Thunderbirds. Matt Showalter along with Jeff Sanford. Rennie May is our producer. So once again, Caden Dabney kicks that one into the end zone. So it'll bring up first down and 10 for the Mojave Thunderbirds at their own 20-yard line. 7:53 remaining here in this first quarter for Mojave on their first series. They had minus 11 yards rushing, and including a sack by Julian Estrada on Anderson, the senior, in his first time starting at quarterback for Mojave in his career. Huerta Perez is in the backfield, fake taken. Anderson looks to pitch, keeps it. He'll be met there by Brody Bryant, and the Bears lose a helmet. No, actually, Mojave loses a helmet inside, and that's Anderson, the quarterback, and he picks up about 2 yards on the play, so that's a hard 2 yards on that one, Jeff.
1: Hard 2 yards, and now he has to come out and miss a play because his helmet came off, and I just don't understand. It seems to be a common thing this year for quarterbacks.
0: It is. Just
1: strap it up, man.
0: That's right. 7:44 left to go in the first quarter. Bears up by the score of 7-0. Bears still running the three-man front, Jeff, and in fact, at the nose position there for Bradshaw Mountain, looks like we might see, well, we'll double check on that. I think it's Wazalewski's in there, but nope, actually we have someone else in there. Let me catch out. I think 74 Isaiah Ramirez. Yeah,
1: Isaiah.
0: He's in there.
1: He's a beast.
0: He is, and so we get a timeout on the field. Our score, 7:20 to go, first quarter. Bears 7, Mojave nothing. We are Bradshaw. You're Bradshaw on the Cloud, 95.9 FM.
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0: Bradshaw Mountain Bears lead by the score of 7-0, and the Bradshaw Mountain Bears varsity boosters would like to thank El Pollo Loco for providing the team meal today. Bradshaw Mountain Bears will face a Mojave team with two backs right behind their QB. Let's see, Jeff, if they, yep, they did have to sit him out. Jeremiah Huerta Perez, no, actually it's in there, number 20, and that's going to be Ethan Robinson at the quarterback, but Anderson will come back on in.
1: Yeah,
0: Huerta Perez on the carry.
1: Good job by Isaiah and Julian plugging up that A-gap, which he tried to run through that A-gap, and they plugged it up really quick. He had nowhere to go.
0: Yeah, so they'll say maybe pick up just about 1 yard there for Huerta Perez. So third down now and about 7 from their own 23-yard line for the Mojave Thunderbirds. Also in there at nose guard for Bradshaw, we're seeing their number 68, Grayson Pierce, in there, the junior for the Bears. And this time they'll get a push, and Ty Young almost brings down Anderson, and he'll be dropped on nice pursuit there by Grayson Pierce, who moves. Even though in the middle of that line, he gets outside and pursues that tackle.
1: Yeah, he's really good at making moves. You know, he's fast, he's small, kind of makes those big guys wish that they weren't as big as they are.
0: That's right. So they're going to say he actually picked up about a yard on that play. So a yard pickup there for Anderson. And so Mojave will be forced to punt away to the Bradshaw Mountain Bears. And so they get the snap by Lira. Back there is Vandale for the Bears. He'll gather it in about his 38-yard line for Bradshaw Mountain.
1: He's
0: and
1: gone.
0: He gets loose to the 30, to the 20, makes a cut, 10-5, touchdown, Andrew Vandale. 5:45 left to go in this first quarter. It was quite the run there of about 62-yard punt return. His second in his career, both against Mojave.
1: You know, and what a great job by Andrew and a great job by everybody staying with their blocks. And, you know, and that was one of the things we worked on this week, you know, is, you know, when we knew they were going to have to punt a lot, we knew that we had to take advantage and be on them.
0: And let's see, Jeff, did they throw a penalty flag on it?
1: Wow, that was a clean block. I don't know why they would throw a penalty flag.
0: Yeah, I think they threw the little penalty flag on that one. Well, for now, we'll erase that score.
1: Oh, no.
0: But you have a feeling he'll get another opportunity.
1: I think so.
0: He'll get another opportunity. So the ball is going to be at, let's see, they're going to mark it at the 44-yard line of Bradshaw Mountain, where the Bears will take over, first down and 10. And you know, 5:45 left to go first quarter. Bears almost had that 14-0 lead. Jonte Jones is behind quarterback there. Tay Evans, three receivers to the left of the formation, one to the right. You got the tight end in the slot, but he'll follow Wilson's block. Nice one on the edge. Jonte Jones gets to the outside, to the 40, to the 30, 25, 20, 10, 5. Touchdown, Bradshaw Mountain. Jonte Jones, another long one. 56-yarder on that touchdown for Jonte Bam Jones, Jeff.
1: And no flags on that play, just to let everybody know this one counts.
0: So Jonte Jones for Bradshaw Mountain, 56-yard TD run. That coming with 5:34 to go in the first quarter. Bears right now up by the score of 13-0. And so for Jonte Jones, that is his second touchdown so far in the game. And here is the extra point attempt up by Dabney. And that is good. Our score is Bradshaw 14, Mojave 0. This is the meeting place for our Bradshaw Mountain family on Friday nights, 95.9 FM and myradioplace.com.
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0: Be with the cloud for the 20th All Corvette Car Show in downtown Prescott. It's this Saturday on the streets around the Courthouse Plaza. Admission is free. Set to kick off for the Bears. Caden Dabney. And back to receive. It's Anderson and Phillip. And it goes into the end zone. So
1: it actually went past the end zone, which is great.
0: That's right. So he has three touchbacks already. 5:34 left to go here in the first quarter. This is a Thursday night game for Bradshaw Mountain. It's the first of three Thursday home games, mostly because of the matter of game officials. And this is something that's been going on now for a few years where some teams will have to play on Thursday to help with the shortage of game officials. And so right now for Mojave, they have a first down and 10 at their own 20. Brody Anderson is the quarterback. Huerta Perez is the deep back, along with Phillip. And it'll be taken by Anderson. And actually, the ball comes out, but I think he's already down. So they're going to say back to the 15-yard line. Back to the 15.
1: That was Owen Wazalewski that had him wrapped up. Great job by Owen there at playing at that nose guard position right now.
0: Yeah, so a nice sack in there by Wazalewski, so that's the second sack for Bradshaw Mountain. And so for Mojave?
1: Mojave took another timeout.
0: And they are going to take another timeout. Break in the action. Our score, Bradshaw 14, Mojave 0. 5:10 left to go first quarter on the cloud, 95.9 FM.
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0: 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So again, after that timeout, they'll bring up second down and 15 from their own 15 for Mojave. This is Huerta Perez, but the Bears continue to dominate up front. Nice stop inside there by Bradshaw Mountain. Nick Pilgrim in there, the linebacker on the stop. And Jeff, you like the way he plays.
1: I love Nick Pilgrim. You know, he asks the right questions at practice. He's always talking about the smart play, you know, at that linebacker position. And he does a good job communicating with his team and really just structuring his play around that front line.
0: He does. It is homecoming. Bradshaw leads right now by the score of 14-0. 4:35 left to go here in this First quarter. Long count by Anderson. He will roll to his right like he wants.

0: wants to pass. He's looking, and he does, and it falls incomplete. Intended there for Phillip. And so it'll bring up fourth down and 15 at their own 15-yard line. I think they want to try to get that ball to 24, Huerta Perez, Jeremiah.
1: Yeah.
0: But the Bears is dominating the line of scrimmage.
1: Yeah, just playing that horizontal style defense where you're just playing up and down the line of scrimmage and not letting anybody come through. You know, it's working out for us right now.
0: Well, Andrew Vandell gets another chance to return one. He had one from 62 yards out, but called back due to penalty the last time. This is Anderson set to punt this one away, and Vandell's a real high, nice punt, actually. Vandell will pick it up at about the – nope, he's going to let it fall down and drop and stay right there. So, 45-yard line of Mojave. Bradshaw Mountain Bears will have the football here. And so their scoring has come from Jonte Jones, a 3-yard TD run and a 56-yard touchdown run. Gives them 10. Now, he right on pace right now, Jeff, to perhaps get the single-season touchdown record the way he's playing.
1: Yeah, you know, and really no kid deserves it more than Jonte. He's put a lot of work and spending those years playing behind Kylan Jackson, you know, and he finally gets to showcase all the weapons he has.
0: Well, also for Bradshaw Mountain Bears, they're a team that certainly coming on here trying to make this game get control early. Throw out to Caden Dabney at about the 45 of Mojave. Brought down short of the first down. He'll be short maybe about a couple of yards. So pickup of 8 on that one from Tay Evans to Caden Dabney, who last week had a touchdown reception. So it'll bring up now 2nd down and 2 yards to go for Bradshaw at the 37-yard line of the Thunderbirds. Here's Jonte Jones trying to stop, and he pretty much headbutts another player, a would-be tackler, gets down to the 20. Down to the 15, run out of bounds there by Jeremiah Huerta Perez. And that was a nice run there by Jonte Jones.
1: Yeah, Jonte just gave him a little ram butt when he come in and, you know, just put his head right into the defender, and the defender just slid right off him, and Jonte got another 8 yards after that.
0: He get 24 yards on that run for Jonte Jones for Bradshaw Mountain. He has now 93 yards rushing so far. And he's done 100 and a quarter twice already this season. Quarterback is Tay Evans. Jones right behind him. It is going to be first down and 10 for the Bears at about the 13-yard line of Mojave. Fake handoff. Throw to the corner of the end zone. Dabney jumps up. Touchdown, Bradshaw Mount Bears. He just grabbed that right over the head of number one, the corner, Diego Gonzalez, for the score with about 2:56 to go. In the first quarter, Bradshaw Mount Bears up now by the score of 20-0.
1: You know, and that defense just couldn't take the fact that we just kept pounding Jonte. They're on their heels, and we just kind of put one up in the air. And, you know, even though that was good coverage, they certainly didn't expect it.
0: 13-yard TD pass. It goes from Tay Evans to Dabney. And Bradshaw Mount Bears once again gets the extra point attempt. 2:56 remaining in the first quarter. 21-0 Bradshaw over Mojave on the Cloud 95.9 FM. I'm Pastor Matt of Prescott Valley Christian Church with your 15-second sermon. What is God's will for your life? It's not as mysterious as many make it out to be. Scripture reveals it by stating, "Be joyful always, pray continually, give thanks in all circumstances, for this is God's will for you in Christ Jesus." Let's pray and obey the Lord's word for blessing. Discover more at pvcc.church. Bradshaw Mount Bears have the lead by the score of 21-0 over the Mojave Thunderbirds. They actually will pick this one up at about the 3. It's Gonzalez brought down by Brody Bryant with a little bit of assist down there at about the 7. So nice stop for the Bears. Sebastian Witkowski also helping out.
1: Yep, he finished it off pretty nicely.
0: And he almost came out of nowhere. His brother Kelso, twin brother, has been hampered by an injury, Jeff, but hopefully he'll be back this year. It'll help the Bears.
1: Yeah, I think he'll be back next week, to be honest with you. So, you know, we'll see how he practices this week and if we need him.
0: Right now, it'll be at the 12-yard line of the Mojave Thunderbirds.

0: yards. So Mojave scored one touchdown so far this season in four games and almost one quarter here. They have Brody Anderson there at quarterback. Huerta Perez behind him in the slot. Felt fake. Nope, actually is Perez. Stiff arms Ty Young, and he gets to the outside, and he'll have a nice run, enough for a first down. He gets to the 25-yard line. That's what that all-region player can do for you.
1: He stayed down, though. He's hurt.
0: Uh-oh. Well, he plays on both sides of the ball, plays real physical, and so we hope he's going to be okay. That's a 13-yard run there for Huerta Perez, and gives him 11 yards rushing so far in the ball game. So let's see. He is still down, so we hope he's going to be all right. You know, he's moving his legs,
1: but I think it's an arm issue.
0: Yeah,
1: I think his right arm, he came down on that shoulder.
0: Yeah,
1: he looks, collarbone.
0: Yeah, he looks like he might be in some pain there. Let's go ahead and take an injury timeout. 2:38 remaining here in the first quarter. Brasham out Bears lead Mojave 21-0 on the Cloud 95.9 FM.
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0: We're back here. 2:11 to go. First quarter, Bears up 21-0 for the Bears. And Diego Galaz gets the sack back to the 20-yard line of the Mojave Thunderbirds. Second down and 15. So a loss of 5 on the play. And for Bradshaw, that's their third sack, their third sack of the ball game. Second and 15 from their own 20. Huerta Perez on the sideline, Jeremiah that is, Liam, his brother, in there at running back. He'll take it, tries to get to the edge, but he's slung down rudely by guess who? The senior, Diego Galaz.
1: Diego Galaz, two sacks in a row? Great job holding that defensive end by Diego. And Diego's a beast. He definitely could play at the next level.
0: Third down and 20, minus 5 yards rushing for Liam Huerta Perez, again the younger brother of Jeremiah Huerta Perez. About 1 minute left to go here in this first quarter. Bradshaw leads by the score of 21-0. And you know what? Mojave is taking their time to snap the ball. Why not? Trying to slow that down a little bit for Bradshaw Mountain. Fading back, rolling to his right, is going to be Robinson at quarterback right now, and that one falls incomplete. So Robinson tries to get that one out there, and it falls incomplete. So to bring up now fourth down, and about 20 yards to go for a first down at their own 15-yard line with 49 seconds remaining here in this first quarter. Andrew Vandell will be positioned at about his 47-yard line. And let's see, we also have a new punter in. It's Hoffmeyer. Now, he's been the main punter for them this season. So they're getting all kinds of different guys in there. This almost looked like it might have partially been touched a little bit, but it rolls out of bounds down to about the 38-yard line of Mojave. So first down and 10 for the Bears at the Mojave 38-yard line. Now, Jeff, on this roster where they have about 36 guys, about 12, almost half, really, in a way, are freshmen.
1: Yeah.
0: They have no freshman team. They have no JV team.
1: Yeah, it's a very young team, and, got a lot of respect for their coach because you got to teach discipline, you got to teach football, you got to teach strength, and the whole time trying to create plays. So he's got his work cut out for him.
0: He does. Stephen Beard, in his first year at Mojave, replaced longtime coach Rudy Olvera, and I really, really appreciate, really like Rudy, and we wish him the best. This time it's a pass out to Luke, number 10. That's Luke Baker. Takes it down to the 20, 10. Oh, he almost gets on in. He dies, but it's down at about, nope, they're going to say knee down at about the 7-yard line of Mojave. So first and goal for Brasham Mountain. A 31-yard pass there. Tay Evans to Baker. And for Baker, that is his fourth catch of the season. He has one touchdown, got it last week.
1: And I'll tell you, the big thing on that play was Tay Evans, you know, for a sophomore kid, I mean, he got that ball in his hands and immediately released it to that bubble route. And, I mean, his quick release is it's very impressive.
0: He did. They're going to let that clock wind on down right now, so that'll take us on to the second quarter. Our score, Brashaw 21, Mojave nothing on the cloud, 95.9 FM.
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0: First down and goal from the 7. We start the second quarter. Bears up 21-0. Matt and Jeff with you, along with our producer, Randy May. Here at Prescott Valley, it is homecoming in Pavlich Field here on a Thursday night football. It faked to Sebastian Witkowski, corner of the end zone, touchdown. Kyler Ross centers on his knees, takes that one in, and the Brashaw Mountain Bears, Jeff, go up by the score 27-0.
1: Yeah, you know, beautiful call by Coach Ortiz, you know, putting them while they're on their heels, just getting those small passes in there and really just trying to institute our younger guys and get them some confidence.
0: 7-yard TD pass. It goes to Kyler Ross Centers for Brashaw Mountain, and that is his second touchdown of the season. And right now for the Bears to kick the extra point by Caden Dabney. Real confident. Why not? It goes through. 11:56 remaining here in the second quarter. Our score is Brashaw Mountain Bears 28, Mojave 0 on the cloud, 95.9 FM.
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0: Brashaw Mountain Bears lead Mojave 28-0, 11:56 to go in the second quarter. Ooh, picked up at about the 1 from Gonzalez. He'll run it out 10, 15, 20, reverses course, but he'll be finally knocked down at about the Mojave, well, close to the 20. They're going to say, actually, they're going to probably set it at about right near the 25. 7-yard line, it looks like. Nope, they're going to say the 25-yard line of Mojave. Well, that was one of the more positive offensive yardage gains they had. A pretty nice return there by Gonzalez at about his 1, so 24 yards.
1: Yeah, no, it wasn't bad. He had some blocks, and, you know, our guy who was supposed to contain the outside kind of cut in on him and, you know, missed his position, so it'll be something we talk about.
0: And Jeremiah Huerta Perez still out, the running back, and it might possibly be a shoulder issue. But best we can tell from up here. First down and 10 at their own 25 for Mojave to start here in this second quarter. That'll be Robinson. Ethan Robinson, the senior, on a quarterback keeper and doesn't really get anywhere. In fact, he'll lose some on that one. They're going to go ahead and say a loss there of about a couple of yards. So second down and 12 at their own 23-yard line for the Mojave Thunderbirds.
1: And
0: so,
1: another one for Diego Galaz.
0: Yeah. So 11:18 left to go in the second quarter. Bradshaw Mount Bears on this Thursday game. Next Friday on the road at the Big Top NAU Skydome against the Eagles of Flagstaff. Hand off to Liam Huerta Perez. And again, that was charged there by the Bradshaw front line. And Christian Kelly, the linebacker there for Bradshaw. So nice penetration also there by Malachi Solano for Bradshaw. So that'll bring up now third down. They're going to say maybe a pickup even of one. So third down and 11 from their own 24. So on a one-yard pickup there for Liam Huerta Perez for Mojave. 10:30 left to go, second quarter. Coming up at halftime, part one of my interview with Executive Director of AIA Sports, and that is Jim Dean, who has his dad was involved with Brasham Mountain High School at one time. This time, nice little throw over there to Phillip. Positive yardage up to about the 32-yard line of Mojave, so pick up a four, but short of the first down, so fourth and three. So
1: yeah, but do they go for it?
0: Well, yeah, sure, why not?
1: I mean, you're down a lot right now. You know, you need something positive.
0: And let's see, Jeff, I think...
1: No, he's punting it.
0: He will punt. So they will punt this ball away. Vandell back at about his 40, but he backpedals now, and he can't get it. It sort of bounces off his hand. He picks up all the way back at about his 8-yard line. He gets up to about the 20, the 35, to 40, 45, 50. He gets to the 40 of Bradshaw Mountain and finally brought down by a couple of tacklers. Among those is Phillip for Mojave. Nice
1: wow.
0: Return by Vandell for Bradshaw. So
1: it only ended up being a 5-yard punt.
0: Yeah, and you know what? I understand why Coach wanted to maybe get other people in there at punt return, because Vandell plays defense and offense and then special teams. So, but, you know, you got to say the guy, he can be dynamic.
1: He can be. And, you know, in building that confidence, getting more and more reps at that position is a tough thing, because until it's actual game time, it's hard to replicate, you know, a punt return.
0: First down and 10 at the 38 of Mojave. Also, we'll have Naz Wrangler play-by-play man James Poovey will have the season wrap-up for the Naz Wranglers indoor football. Bradshaw actually has quarterback Tay Evans behind him. And let's see, Sebastian Witkowski will take it right up to the middle. Witkowski, he's to the 30, to 25, to the 20, spins down about the 12-yard line of Mojave. Nice, really good run up the middle by Sebastian Witkowski. First down and 10, pick up 26 for him.
1: Yeah, it was a good job. You know, if it wasn't for Liam Huerta Perez, that would have been a touchdown for sure.
0: Yeah, and the Bears need an alternative at running back behind Jonte Jones. Hope never gets injured, hopefully. But always good to have a change of pace there. And Jonte Jones is back in there. And let's see, Bradshaw Mountain, they do still have the starting offensive line in there. And so Bo Wilson is the tight end off the left side of the formation. Two receivers to the left, one to the right of the formation. Hand off Jonte Jones to the hole. Five moves, spins, touchdown. Bradshaw Mountain Bears, 8:54 to go in this second quarter. Bears up by the score of 34-0. A 12-yard TD run for Jonte Jones.
1: You know, Jonte is such a clever runner, and I still haven't figured out with Jonte all the years I've known him. I can't figure out if he just doesn't like to get tackled or if he's just really, really good at running the ball. It looks like it's a combination.
0: How about both? That sounds pretty good to me. Well, I remember when he was just a small guy playing for the Hitmen. This time the kick is up, and it is good for the Bradshaw Mountain Bears. 8:53 to go, second quarter, homecoming game. It's Bradshaw 35, Mojave nothing on the Cloud 95.9 FM.
4: summer in Arizona, 112 degrees of dry heat. 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
0: Bradshaw Mountain Bears lead Mojave by the score of 35-0. The Bradshaw sophomore freshman next game is October 7th at Lee Williams at 6 o'clock. And we'll have more about them coming up in our JV Youth Flag Football update. This time, kickoff for Bradshaw Mountain. Get to about the 1 yard line. And let's see, that's going to be, I think, Anderson. Let's see, going to double check on that one. And no, that was actually number one, and that is Gonzalez on the return. And so for the Mojave Thunderbirds, they'll have a first down and 10. They're going to mark it down at about the 16-yard line of the Mojave Thunderbirds. Here's Caden Dabney about kicking.
7: I would say power I have in my leg. I've played soccer almost all my life, so I've had a chance to just build all that power in my leg.
0: Well, he's talking there about doing such a great job of getting those kicks into the end zone.
1: Yeah, you know, and he extends himself. Like, when you see him kick, I mean, he looks like a collegiate kicker. I mean, his, you know, he leads off with that right foot, and that left foot comes off the ground a couple of feet. I mean, it's exactly, you know, he just does a great job.
0: And so we get the play right up to the middle. Some positive yardage for Mojave. Tackle Christian Kelly in there for Bradshaw. And also Ty Young in there. So pick up to about the 31-yard line. So we'll make it to 21. Pick up a 5, second down and 5 for Mojave. So nice run there up the middle for them.
1: Yeah, no, and they need to take advantage of that. I mean, it's crazy to even change your play after that. You run it again.
0: That's right. And so right now, for the Mojave Thunderbirds, they'll just take it up and run with it. Not much doing there. That is going to be Liam Huerta Perez. And so right now for Perez, they're going to say he gets up to about the Mojave 25-yard line. So then they're going to say maybe a pickup, well, pretty close there to a first down. It's going to be third down now and one. So for, let's see if Bradshaw Mountain Bears can make a stop here on this third down and one for the Mojave Thunderbirds. They'll have the ball at their own 25 with 7:30 remaining here in the second quarter. Bears up by the score of 35-0. Long count there by Robinson. He'll give it to Huerta Perez. So Liam, I don't think he made it. He gets back to the line of scrimmage. Nice stop in the middle there for the Bradshaw Mountain Bears. So fourth down and one for the Mojave Thunderbirds. You know, they may try to bring them off sides, or, you know, if you had any under center plays, you could just go under center just real quick as soon as he gets to the line.
1: Yeah. Yeah, but, you know, you do something like that and we just bring up the middle, and, you know, because when you're not going under center at all,
0: that's a good point.
1: It kind of changes the dimension sure does, of what it? You do on defense.
0: Yeah, it does. So for Bradshaw Mountain, again, they're up right now 35-0 with 6:40 left to go in this second quarter. It looks like they're going to go for it on fourth and one, or try to break. Nope, they're going to hand off, try to get to the edge. Can't do it. Nice stop, Ty Young. And also the Bears, Brody Bryant in there, and loss on the play. So they're going to lose. So it'll bring up now for Bradshaw, first down and 10. They're going to have the ball at the Mojave 21-yard line on that loss of 4 there on Liam Huerta Perez.
1: Yeah, and I don't know if that was the right call for their coach. I mean, I think you punted again. I mean, you're talking inside the 30-yard line.
0: Yeah. And so the running clock starts at 42-point lead, and if the Bears punch it in here, well, they're pretty much going to be emptying that bench right there in that second half with this big lead. The Bears next week, it's a Friday game on the road at the Big Top NAU Skydome. Bradshaw taking on Flagstaff, who is winless so far on the season. They have some good offensive talent there.
1: Yeah, they do.
0: This time, fake handoff, throw down there to Jack's Portrait. 10-5, touchdown, Bradshaw Mountain Bears. With 6:23 to go in the second quarter, Bears up now by the score of 41-0. 6:21 to go here in this second quarter. So a TD pass, another one for Tay Evans as he gets it to Portrait, his first touchdown in his varsity career on a nice little 21-yarder. This time the kick up by Dabney, and it also is good. 6:21 left to go, second quarter. Our score, it's Bradshaw Mountain Bears 42, Mojave nothing on the Cloud 95.9 FM.
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0: 6:21 left to go here in this second quarter. Bradshaw up by the score of 42-0. The last time Mojave played here was in 2018. Bradshaw wins that one 75-13. Most points ever scored by the Bears. Still a record. Picked up at about the 10-yard line there by Gonzalez. But he gets run down. The Bears just have superior speed, and it's shown on special teams as they bring him down there. So Bradshaw Mountain Bears, again, coming up big on special teams. Jeff, we talked about that, and that's one thing they've definitely improved on here tonight.
1: Well, you can definitely tell, you know, probably coach told Dabney, I don't want it to go in the end zone. I want to see how everybody runs down the field. And, you know, at this stage with the game the way it is right now, you're putting yourself in different situations so that you have coachable moments.
0: You know, what's interesting, Jeff, is 42-0. We're about midway, second quarter. Only one penalty in the game, 5 yards by Mojave. No turnovers for anyone. Yeah. You would think with a score like this, it's a different story, right?
1: Yeah, you would think there's two picks and and a fumble or two.
0: Yeah, that's right. First down and 10 at their own 15-yard line for the Mojave Thunderbirds. Robinson, the quarterback, he's the second one tonight. We've not seen Anderson since the first quarter, Jeff, so I wonder if he's hurt as well. Liam Huerta Perez gets the give. And he'll lose some yardage on that one. They're going to say that he loses back about 3 yards on the play. So second down and 13 for the Mojave Thunderbirds. So they're definitely in negative yardage here in this first half. Fact for Huerta Perez, Liam, that is. He 5 carries for minus 7 yards in the ball game so far.
1: And it looks like Brody Anderson's got a wrist issue on their sideline.
0: Right.
1: He's putting ice on his wrist. So you're right, he's out too.
0: Robinson give to Liam Huerta Perez. Hey, you got to give it to him. He fights hard. And he gets they actually had pretty good run there for him.
1: About 3 yards.
0: Yeah, about up to about the 18-yard line. So they're going to say maybe even a pickup there of about 6. So third down and make it third down for the Mojave Thunderbirds. And about 7 yards to go. Coming at halftime, my part one interview with AIA Executive Director Jim Dean. Also, we have a season wrap-up on the Naz Wranglers with James Poovey. Third down 7 from their own 17. Back to pass Robinson. Nice little throw, but his receiver falls down. Oh, they're going to throw a penalty flag there on that one. Linebacker came out there, and, well.
1: He didn't touch him. He just tripped.
0: He tripped. And certainly they will call that penalty. So right now that'll should be a 15-yard penalty, and it is.
1: Well, I think the refs just kind of feel bad for him right now.
0: Hey, they want to do something, right? They haven't done anything yet.
1: Which is frustrating.
0: Well, right now it's going to be first down and 10 for the Mojave Thunderbirds. They'll have the ball up to about their own 33-yard line for Mojave. So also in the PVCC postgame show, we'll hear from Brendan Martin the sports editor for the Arizona Daily Sun. He'll give us some good insights about the Flagstaff Eagles, the Bears' next opponent next Friday. Robinson fades, throws, and it's going to be picked off

0: by the Bradshaw Mountain Bears. Interception by Kyler Ross, center, playing some DB.
1: Yeah, great play by Kyler. You know, he's put himself in the right position. You know, the defensive end put his hand up in the air, got in the face of that quarterback, and quarterback just let it release, and it was well short.
0: Well, I just had said only one penalty, no turnovers. Boom, boom, just like that, it happens.
1: Yeah, you shouldn't have said anything, but we'll take it.
0: Okay. We'll take it. 3 minutes left to go here until we hit the halftime report. Bradshaw with the ball, first down and 10 at the 47-yard line of the Mojave Thunderbirds. Let's see who the Bears have in there offensively. Tay Evans at quarterback, and let's see. Trying to catch who they have at running back. I think that's still Witkowski, isn't it?
1: Yep, Seabass. Yep.
0: All right, Witkowski there for Bradshaw at running back, and they'll give it to him. Witkowski gets to the edge, to the 40, to 35, but they grab his ankle and yank him down, and down he goes. But a first down run, though. Down to the 34-yard line, a 13-yard pickup. It's first down and 10 for the Bradshaw Mountain Bears. So for Sebastian Witkowski in the ball game, he has two carries for 39 yards with 2 minutes left to go here in this second quarter. Witkowski in there, a handoff to him. He gets to the outside, stiff arms somebody, twists, turns, and he'll be hit there about the shoulders as he lowers his head. He hit him in the pads, and he goes down to about the 21-yard line of Mojave. So 13-yard pickup there for Witkowski. He has 52 yards rushing on the night, 107 for Jontae Jones, and Jones has 3 touchdowns rushing already in the ball game. Tay Evans at quarterback for the Bears. Witkowski on that offensive line firing it off. Here's Witkowski, just stutter steps it, and he gets to the 10, the 5, touchdown. Bradshaw Mountain Bears, 1:23 remaining here in the second quarter. It's a 21-yard TD run for Sebastian Witkowski, his first varsity TD.
1: Well, and I'll tell you, you know, Seabass, I'm glad that it's his first varsity touchdown, but he owes all that one to that offensive line because they just took him all the way in.
0: Well, Bradshaw Mountain, again, for Witkowski, he gets that TD. He has 73 yards rushing. They set to kick the extra point. It is up. And it is going to be good. Our score, it is Bradshaw Mountain Bears 49. Mojave 0 on the cloud, 95.9 FM.
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0: 1:23 left until the halftime report. Bradshaw Mountain Bears lead by the score of 49-0 over the Mojave Thunderbirds. Matt Showalter along with Jeff Sanford and also our producer Rainey May. Also in the fourth quarter, Jeff, we'll hear from the Bears water boy.
1: Oh,
0: Ethan
1: nice.
0: Peterson.
1: Ethan
0: not Adam
1: Peterson.
0: Sandler.
1: Yeah.
0: Not Adam Sandler.
1: Oh, okay.
0: So we have 2 back deep for Mojave, and this one will go into the end zone. Actually caught it about 1 step out of the end zone, but it carried him in. So they'll give him first down and 10 at their own 20-yard line. I mean, in this case, Jeff, for Mojave, they're 0-4. They only scored 1 touchdown. That was 2 weeks ago in a 76-8 loss. I mean, what do you tell your team at halftime?
1: You know, you just – You pick certain plays and you say, let's execute this play. Let's get positive yardage. You have to just do building blocks at this stage, right? You know, you got such a young team and you're trying to keep them engaged in this, but you're still telling them, hey, you're young. We're growing. Here's where we're getting better.
0: Maybe glorified practice in a way.
1: Yeah, absolutely.
0: Robinson at quarterback. And nice little give there to Liam Huerta Perez. Doing some good job running. Gets up to about the 26-yard line of Mojave, so second down now and 4. And so 4.

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0: It is the halftime report. Brasham Mountain Bears lead Mojave by the score of 49-0 at the end of the first quarter. Brasham led 21-0. And so we'll have some statistics for you a little bit later on here at halftime. But right now, let us hear from the executive director of the AIA.
4: We're with AIA Executive Director Jim Dean. Well, Jim, it's great to have you with us.
5: Well, thank you, Matt. It's my pleasure to be with you today and the great folks up in Prescott Valley area. What a beautiful part of the state, and we certainly have roots up there as well.
4: Well, I learned something after 25 years being the play-by-play man for Bradshaw, that your dad was athletic director for Bradshaw Mountain at one time, correct?
5: He was, yes. My dad was the athletic director, I believe, 89, 1990 or so is when he moved up there. And he was the athletic director of Bradshaw Mountain for a number of years before becoming the first principal for Glassford Hill Middle School when they opened that school. He had a long and successful last part of his career in the Humboldt Unified School District. And Prescott Valley certainly is a meaningful place for us. As I told you, as we were talking a little bit off air, one of my favorite places to eat in the state is Oliva's Mexican Restaurant.
4: Why did you want to become the AIA Executive Director? It's not an easy job. And what are some ideas and ways you want to impact Arizona high school sports?
5: High school sports are education-based. What we do is education-based in terms of working with all of our schools and the opportunity to serve at a larger level even than I was in the school district. My last 18 years, I served in the Dysart Unified School District, like I said, the last few as a superintendent. And we had 25,000 students, 3,000 employees in our school district. But this opportunity to serve at even a greater level across the state and to see high school sports continue to be elevated, opportunities for students, for schools, for coaches to be elevated, that was something that we wanted to be part of. And as we look forward, we just completed the first year here as executive director, and we had a great year. Our team is just outstanding here that we work with, that works and serves our population across the state. But we really want to be about two things, and that is we want to serve our member schools. We want to make sure that we're meeting all of their needs. And the second thing is we want to elevate opportunities for our student athletes, for our coaches, and for our communities. We started to do that this year. We saw some communities rise from being down for a few years and to rise back to prominence. And what a great thing to witness communities rallying around their high school, to see students taking that passion that they have and turning it into purpose as they play for their teams, as they play for the name on the front of the jersey. I certainly could not turn down an opportunity to be part of something exciting in that endeavor.
4: We're with AIA Executive Director Jim Dean. Do you anticipate any changes in player transfer eligibility?
5: So we have not made any substantial changes to the eligibility rules for the upcoming school year. People ask us all the time, why do we have transfer rules for high school sports? And really, the reason is simple. The AIA high school sports are education-based, and we are most concerned for the academic achievement of our student athletes. And every time students transfer, statistics show that that creates an issue that could impact them academically. And we certainly want to make sure that we're protecting and providing the best opportunity for students academically. Understanding and fully respecting the school choice options in Arizona, we think that they're outstanding, the number of opportunities that parents have. But we believe it's really important for students to have the best opportunity academically. And so as it stands right now for the upcoming school year, we do not have any substantial changes to our transfer rules. That being said, our transfer committee did meet last year, and they will meet again this year to continue having the conversation as it relates to transfers and what they look like in the future

0: here in the state of Arizona.
1: We're with AIA Executive Director Jim Dean. Jim, what would it take for some state championship tournaments to return here in Prescott Valley?
0: Great question. You know, we used to hold the wrestling state championship there at the arena in Prescott Valley. And we had some of our earlier rounds of 2A, 3A basketball, and I believe the 1A basketball championship there in Prescott Valley. We're constantly looking at opportunities for venues, the best possibilities for all involved throughout the state and where that can best be held. And so we look at every option that's available, and you just never know what may come of that.
1: Last question, Jim. No doubt you're named after your dad, the former Brashaw AD, Jim Dean. What about him? Was he named after the actor James Dean or the sausage magnate?
0: You know, I'll tell you, I wish we were related, both of those guys, but we're not. Well, my dad's full name is Harry James Dean, and here's what I understand. His parents were big fans of the trumpet player in the 40s named Harry James, and that's where his name came from.
1: That's AIA Executive Director Jim Dean. Jim, thanks for taking time with us.
0: Anytime, my pleasure.
2: Brashaw Mountain Bears, they lead the Mojave Thunderbirds by the score of 49-0. Jeff, what'd you think about that visit with Jim Dean, the Executive Director AIA?
3: That's great. You know, I love his sausage, and you know, and it's always nice to know that the AIA is thinking about the kids first.
2: That is important, and certainly that background with Brashaw Mountain, you know, that's interesting as well. So,
3: yeah, absolutely.
2: We'll have some stats for you a little bit later on. Again, it is the halftime report coming up next. We have a season recap for the Naz Wranglers with their play-by-play man, James Poovy. That's coming up next on the Cloud 95.9 FM.
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2: It is the halftime report. Brashaw Mountain leads Mojave by the score of 49-0. And so for Brashaw Mountain, next week they'll be taking on the Flagstaff Eagles. That'll be from the NAU Sky Dome. And we'll have the PVCC pregame show 6:30, kickoff at 7. It's homecoming tonight and a lot of wonderful festivities. We have the dance team, the cheerleaders with a routine. We have the band out here. They did not announce the winner of the King and Queen. They'll do that at the homecoming dance that's scheduled for Saturday nights. And so right now, let's catch up on how things went with the Naz Wranglers with James Poovy.
1: We're with Naz Wranglers play-by-play man, James Big Game Poovy of Epic Sports Network. James, great to have you on again.
7: Matt, always a pleasure to visit with you, my friend.
1: How did the Naz Wrangler season go this year?
7: Well, you know what? It was tough sledding for the Wranglers this season. Got off to a slow start, which is never a good thing in the indoor football league because there's so few teams and so few playoff spots that you kind of have to get off to a rousing start if you want to have any sort of chance at the end. But they battled through a lot of adversity this season. We went through a coaching change about midway through the season. Unfortunately, Coach James was let go. But Coach Hendricks stepped in and really kind of lit a fire underneath the ball club, and they played really well. Let's face it, Matt, all the team is playing for pride, and they're also playing for whatever is going to happen for their careers next season, not just the players, but the coaches as well.
1: Who are some standout players

0: The Wranglers were able to get Anthony Garrett. He came in at quarterback this season, a few games into the season, and really took the reins of the offense, really solidified himself, I believe, as the Wranglers quarterback going forward. Of course, the IFL is very tumultuous and things change on a dime from week to week, but he was a great player this season, really came in, and obviously, as you know, you have to have a solid quarterback to really get things done in this league. And then a couple guys like Caron Ashley at the wide receiver position. Marlon Cook Jr. has been outstanding all season long. And then defensively, we've had a lot of guys playing really well. Unfortunately, we lost some key guys earlier in the season, but the defenses continue to play with their hair on fire. They are a big reason why the Wranglers have been in some of the games that they were able to get a victory in this season.
1: We're with NAS Wranglers play-by-play man, James Pooley of Epic Sports Network. What do you think they'll need to do in order to get back on track for next season?
0: I think it really starts with bringing in the key players that you want to keep, that have shown even through the tumultuous season that they want to be here. They're playing because they love being in Prescott Valley. Obviously, the fans are behind the team, win or lose, which is a magnificent thing. But, you know, obviously, the fans like a winner, right? You want to get this team back on track. And I think it all starts with bringing back some of those key players from this season.
1: What does the future look like for the NAS Wranglers franchise?
0: Well, the franchise seems to be in really good shape right now. Owners Fred and Robin DePalma have really taken care of the organization since they acquired it a few years ago. As I mentioned earlier, the community continues to buy into what the program is doing. I said if they can bring back some of those key players and get a little bit more continuity as far as the coaching staff goes for next season, if it's going to be Coach Hendricks again next season, if he's able to have that entire offseason to build a roster the way he feels is necessary to compete for that championship, because as we know, Coach Hendricks is a defensive-minded coach. If you ask me, that's where the championship really starts, is on the defensive side of the football.
1: We're with NAS Wranglers play-by-play man, James Pooley. James, you also have been doing for a number of years high school football and other sport broadcasts. What do you have in store for this fall?
0: Thursday night football on the Epic Sports Network, and we're so excited to bring it to everyone. It's going to be live streamed on our YouTube channel this season, along with NFHS Network and Facebook as well. You'd be surprised how many people love to watch live sports on Facebook, so we're going to try to tap into that resource as well. And hopefully, Matt, we're coming up to Prescott Valley again. We'll get to come up there and see you guys again, home of the Bradshaw Mountain Bears.
1: We always love having you with us. That is NAS Wranglers play-by-play man James Pooley of Epic Sports Network. James, great to have you with us.
0: Always great to visit with you, Matt. Have a blessed day.
1: And James is with us along with Ed Cole tonight, in fact. Always great to have James and Ed and their entire crew. Our score at halftime, Bradshaw Mountain Bears lead Mojave 49-0 at homecoming. Coming up next, it's the always popular JV Youth Flag Football Update on the Cloud 95.9 FM.
2: Summer in Arizona, 112 degrees of dry heat. 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
1: Bradshaw Mountain Bears lead Mojave at homecoming by the score of 49-0. We are at halftime, and you know what that music means. It's time for the always popular JV Youth Flag Football Update. I'm Matt Showalter. Since it's homecoming week, let's start with a Powder Puff game. Tuesday night at Pavlish Field, the senior class continues its supremacy over the juniors. They are victorious by the score of 14-0. The flag football team loses two in consecutive days. Monday, ALA Queen Creek triumphs over the Bears by the score of 7-0. Tuesday, Deer Valley takes it 7-2. Interceptions in that game for Bradshaw by Bridget Rose Bond and Peyton Goble. Taking it to the opposing QB is Rowan Farrell with two sacks. Next game for the Girls of the Gridiron is Tuesday at ALA West Foothills. It's the freshman sophomore squad improving to 3-2 with a 12-6 win over Yonker. Top ground gainers are sophomore Porter Hacker and freshman Andre Z-Man Ziegler. There's also steady quarterback play from Chase Portray and Carson Hill. Once again, it's King Tyrus Villain ruling the day on defense with blanket coverage. Let's go to youth football now. The Bears' Mighty Mites also come back from a 13-point halftime deficit. They fall to Wickenburg 19-13. Running back Caleb Hernandez races for a 90-yard touchdown. He gets in the end zone one other time as well. It's a shout-out for the shutout as the Bears Miners blast Wickenburg 39-0. There are two TDs by Ridge Bohannon, including a 65-yard kickoff return for six. The big dog on defense is Damian Mata with seven tackles, two fumble recoveries, and one forced fumble. The Bears Majors lose to Wickenburg by the final score of 39-0. The Bradshaw Mountain Youth Football Program gained two victories last Saturday. The 9 and under beat J.R. Rough Riders 20-0, while the 10U best Maricopa 18-6. In that game, Quentin Jones makes Maricopa's defense feel like Quentin with two touchdowns and over 120 total yards, including a big 60-yard punt return for a score. They're dominant defensively with six sacks and two fumble recoveries. The 8 and under, 11U, and the 8th grade team see their Maricopa counterparts celebrate victory. We get a glimpse of a future Varsity Bears connection as Austin Palladino throws to Riker Griffith for a touchdown. It's Riker Island with a fumble recovery for another score. The Rad Man returns a kickoff 60 yards to pay dirt. Tight end Fabian Coronado hauls in multiple receptions. And this has been your JV Youth and Flag Football Update. I'm Matt Showalter. Our score at halftime is Bradshaw 49, Mojave 0. We'll be back with the start of the second half in a moment on the Cloud 95.9 FM.
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1: I'm Matt Showalter, along with the Center of Commentary, Jeff Sanford. Also, our producer, the artist, Rainey May, in the Cutwood Studios. Bradshaw leads by the score of 49-0. The reason why I say the Center of Commentary, because Jeff Sanford used to be a center and middle linebacker for Mayer back in the day. Jeff, you've played in a few homecoming games, and perhaps even some like this, where you had the big lead. And you were telling me one time that you had quite the creative way as a team to really get the opponent down when they come into the stadium. Something to do about a cemetery?
5: Yeah, so Halloween, Mayer, and I don't know if they still do it. I'm sure they do, but we'd dig graves and we'd put headstones for every team that whatever the score was, and then we left an empty grave for the team that we were going to play.
1: That's pretty good. And so I know you've passed that idea, I think, on to Coach Young, I think, or maybe you're thinking about
5: it. Well, those are different times. That was a long time ago, and apparently everybody got so sensitive, like people don't die anymore, maybe.
1: Hey, well, they don't. Hey, I can tell you as a pastor, they rarely do burials, my man. They usually do the cremation thing, you know. But you know what? Maybe some EPA thing is why you couldn't dig a hole or something like that here at Brasham Mountain. But still, you had a lot of fun when you were playing at Mayer, didn't you?
5: Yeah, you know, Mayer was a great football community, you know, especially when I was growing up. And I think they're starting to rebuild that community now and, trying to make that team, competitive all the way around. They're doing a good job.
1: Well, this is the only game going on in the state here tonight as Brashaw takes on the Mojave Thunderbirds. Let's go ahead and catch you up on some statistics. For Brashaw Mountain Bears, Tay Evans, the quarterback, 6 of 6 for 91 yards, 3 touchdown passes tonight for the sophomore. Andrew Vandell tonight, he has 1 catch for 11 yards. And for Kyler Ross Centers, he has 1 catch, 7 yards, and it is a touchdown. Also, Jax Portray, his fourth catch of the year, and it's a 21-yard touchdown for him. 31-yard catch for Levi Baker for Bradshaw. Caden Dabney, 2 catches for 21 yards. Running the football tonight, Sebastian Witkowski has 4 carries, 73 yards, and that does include a TD. For Jonte Jones, 6 carries, 107 yards, and tonight he has 3 touchdowns. For Brashaw Mountain, 180 yards rushing, 91 yards passing, 271 yards total, 1 penalty, 15 yards. They have no turnovers due to the Bears, 6 first downs. For the Mojave Thunderbirds, they have a total offense tonight, Jeff, 23 yards, 15 yards rushing, 8 yards passing, and their penalties 1 of 5, 1 turnover, and just 1 first down. It's Liam Huerta Perez. He wears actually number 52, and he plays like a lineman. As a running back, he's a freshman. 8 carries for 6 yards for him, but they've had some injuries. Jeremiah Huerta Perez, he got injured, looks like a shoulder, earlier in that first half, and he's not returned. Also, their starting quarterback, who they just got back, Brody Anderson, he also looked to have an injury. Now, Jeff, we're only about a minute left to go before we have the kickoff, but, well, here comes Mojave now.
5: Yeah, they're just walking out onto the field. Not much anxiety, not much energy at all.
1: Yeah, they're picking up the step a little bit there. So, again, it is tough. Right now they're facing an 0-5 record. Brashaw Mountain Bears coming to this game a record of 3-1. And for Brashaw Mountain, as they continue to get players who normally wouldn't get in during a close game, or I think getting some valuable time, that's going to help the Bears down the road.
5: Yeah, and that's exactly, you know, as a coaching staff, when we met and we talked about it, that's exactly what we want to do, is we want to create that depth now, eliminate the injuries, or lessen the possibility of injuries, but also getting those younger players that deserve, I mean, there's some really good younger players, you know, and to get them that confidence to know that they can compete at that varsity level.
1: Well, let's go ahead and play some trivia while we await the kickoff, why don't we?
6: The last Bradshaw quarterback to pass for over 300 yards in a game was A, Josh Grant, B, Gunnar Bundrick, or C, Austin Gonzalez. The last Bradshaw quarterback to pass for over 300 yards in a game was A, Josh Grant, B, Gunnar Bundrick, or C, Austin Gonzalez.
1: What say you, Jeff?
5: I'm going to say Josh Grant.
1: 2020, it was Josh Grant, as the Bears lose in overtime up here during that COVID season to Flagstaff, and he had over 300 yards passing in that ball game.
5: We must have had a horrible defense.
1: Who was the last Brashaw quarterback to get over 200 yards?
5: Michael Sandry?
1: No, sorry. He was close one time. Grady Rose. That was also under Gary Cook as offensive coordinator, and that was two. So now Tay Evans get really close in there. He had a really good game last week, and so for Brashaw Mountain tonight in the second half, we might also see a freshman quarterback in here. We expect to see him, Chase Portray for Brashaw. He's the brother of Jax Portray.
5: Yeah, you know, Chase is a very, very talented player, a lot of aggression. He plays with a chip on his shoulder, probably from having an older brother, and does a great job, you know, at the lower level, and he definitely can compete at the varsity level.
1: Brashaw Mountain has deep. It's going to be Trey Rudolph back there for Brashaw Mountain, and so set to kick off for the Mojave Thunderbirds. It's going to be Hoffmeyer for Mojave. Bradshaw Bears. Looks like Brody Bryant is back there for the Bears to receive the kickoff back there as well for Bradshaw. Yep, looks like Brody. Or is that Caden Ricketts? Take a look, Jeff.
7: Let's see.
1: This time it's going to be, I believe it's Brody.
7: Trey Rudolph. And
1: Brody Bryant, I believe.
7: Yep.
1: And he gets in there, lays a nice block. Getting loose is Rudolph. He's up to the 40, 45 to the 50-yard line for the Bradshaw Mount Bears, doing a good job. So, yeah, that was Brody Bryant laying a nice block off. He was one of the deep backs, too. Boy, he's got some good speed.
7: Yeah, no, he has a lot of speed.
1: So, right now, Bradshaw gets a good return on that one. So, that'll bring up now first down and 10 for the Bears. They have the ball at the 48-yard line of the Mojave Thunderbirds. And if Bradshaw has started in their own side of the field, I don't think we've seen it yet in this ball game. Bradshaw Mountain Bears have the football. And at quarterback, Tay Evans for Bradshaw. I think Porter Hacker is in there at running back. He is. And Porter Hacker getting some good positive yardage, but I think he may have turned it over. Mojave, I think they said they might have picked that one up. Let's see. Did they get it? Yep, they sure did.
7: They did. Yep.
1: Porter. He picks up 8 yards on that carry, but the Bears will fumble it away. So for Bradshaw, this is their first turnover in the ball game after that 8-yard pickup there for Porter Hacker of Bradshaw Mountain. And so right now, Mojave will have the ball here, trailing the Bears by the score of 49-0. Here's we just start the third quarter. And so Bradshaw's next home game will be on a Thursday, October 8th, against the Lee Williams Volunteers. That's going to be a big one this time. And it's going to be a run there by Robinson, quarterback keeper, and he'll be stopped. He might have picked up couple yards on the play, so that'll bring up now second down and 8 for Mojave. They'll have the ball at their own 42-yard line. So,
7: and Ethan Robinson, he looks like he's got a little bit of speed behind him.
1: He does. You know, again, a lot of these players are freshmen, and for Robinson now, he is a senior, but he does have that good strength and that good speed. They'll have one receiver to the far right, and that's Gonzalez. Two receivers to the left of the formation. I know they like to get number 10 Phillip involved a little bit more. This time, long count there, and it's going to be taken by the quarterback, and that's Robinson. He'll be stacked up and met there by host of Bears. So that'll bring up now third down for the Mojave Thunderbirds, and they're going to say to about the 43, so pick up a 1. Third down now and 7 for Mojave, with about 9:20 left to go in this third quarter. Again, with the Bears up by the score of 49-0. And so Bradshaw Mountain already has different backup players in there. Among those for Bradshaw, number 40, and that's Carter Wright in there for the Bears, a sophomore. And let's see, Bears also running at corner, number 16, and that's Tolliver all over it, Johnson. Long count there by Robinson. Robinson will just keep it himself, and he'll be pushed back there by the Bears. And so not much, if anything. They'll say he got nothing on that with Jeff.
7: Yeah, and that was a nice spot for them to not get anything. But, you know, I think that was definitely a tackle behind the line of scrimmage, but great job by the defense. You know, we got second string out there.
1: That's right.
7: And, you know, they're working really hard.
1: And they have, I believe, Trey Rudolph will be back there for Bradshaw to receive this punt by Hoffmeyer. And he gets a pretty good punt. Yeah, sends him back at about his 20-yard line. And so this Rudolph up to the 30, the 40, the 50, and tight ropes to the 40, to the 35 of Mojave. Turns around, he gets out of that one to the 30, goes across the field. He again steps out of a tackle, 20, 15, 10, 5. What a touchdown and a penalty flag as he raises his hand in the air, and it is unsportsmanship-like conduct penalty. And so let's see. Now, in the past, several years ago, a unsportsmanlike would cancel the touchdown, but I don't think they do that now.
5: Yeah, they don't.
1: So that is an 80-yard punt return for a score for Rudolph. Back-to-back weeks of touchdowns for him.
5: Let's see what the call is. They haven't given him the touchdown yet.
1: So that would be an 80-yard, and Jeff, that

0: one, he was spitting in and out of there like a old pinball in a pinball machine, made like the wizard in and out and around. They had him by the ankle, but he just yanks out of it and then cuts across the field and rumbles on in for the touchdown.
1: Well, you know, they just got a little lazy, and, they didn't give him the touchdown.
0: Nope, they do, because they have him on extra points.
1: Okay, there he is. Yeah,
0: so right. That is an 80-yard punt return for a touchdown for the Bradshaw Mountain Bears. And that was Trey Rudolph for Bradshaw to put the Bears up by the score of 55-0. And for Bradshaw, Caden Ricketts on the miss. So for Bradshaw Mount Bears, they get that big electrifying run on Trey Rudolph. And so for Bradshaw Mountain Bears, a big one as they get that one done. And so right now, 7:49 left to go in this third quarter. Our score, Bradshaw Mountain Bears 55, Mojave Nothing on the Cloud 95.9 FM.
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0: Bradshaw Mountain Bears lead Mojave by the score of 55-0. Now, coming into this ball game, Mojave was losing by an average of 56-2. And that's about close to where we are right now. Set to kick off, Bradshaw Mountain. And Caden Ricketts is kicking for the Bears. And this will be picked up at about the 23-yard line. His own 23 there for number one, that's Gonzalez. And he'll be stopped at about his own 35-yard line, where they will take over for Mojave. First down and 10 at their own 35-yard line. So coming up in the Prescott Valley Christian Church postgame show, we are going to be hearing from Brendan Martin of Arizona Daily Sun, the sports editor. He'll give us a preview of the Flagstaff Eagles. And so right now, first down and 10 at their own 35 for Mojave. They've been running Robinson in at quarterback since pretty much the second quarter after what looked to be an injury to starter Brody Anderson. Also, Jeremiah Huerta-Perez out with injury two, the big back for Mojave. And his brother's done a pretty solid job replacing him. He picks up about a yard on the play on that run. Second down and 9 at their own 36-yard line for Mojave. 9 carries, 7 yards for Liam Huerta-Perez.
1: Well, here's an interesting fact. I was just looking at the roster, and they actually have two more seniors on their team than we do.
0: Yeah, that is amazing, isn't it?
1: Yeah.
0: But then it drops down pretty much almost to freshmen there. So, and maybe two or three sophomores scattered in there. Two receivers to the right, two to the left, one lone back there. This time, quarterback keeper. Nice little run there by Robinson. Gets a good push, too, from that offensive line. And they keep paddling. That does look like one of those
1: push.
0: Yeah, that one, and also rugby kind of circle as they're pushing through up to about the 45-yard line it goes of Mojave. Pickup of 9. And they're going to say a first down. Nice 9-yard pickup there for the quarterback Robinson as he gets about 9 yards on the play. Gives him 15 on the evening. So they're going to say gets up to the 46. So first down and 10 for the Mojave Thunderbirds with about 5.5 minutes left to go third quarter. Bradshaw up by the score of 55-0. Long count there by the quarterback Robinson. And, well, let's see. I think he got knocked down, and he did pretty hard there by
1: Bo Wilson.
0: Yeah, Bo Wilson. So up to the no gain at all. He's stymied at the 46 of Mojave. Second and 10.
1: Bo lit him up like the 4th of July. I'm surprised he walked away from that.
0: Well, like a firework he did. Yeah. They've been showing fireworks here tonight, homecoming, which I think they started at a couple years ago, and I think it's been really nice.
1: Yeah, it's been a great job by Stucco. They've been you know, raising money and, you know, paying for fireworks.
0: That's right.
1: It makes it a great atmosphere.
0: Robinson, the quarterback, and he'll have where to press just off his right hip there. This time they run the RPO, and again, nothing there. So it'll bring up third down and 10 now for the Mojave Thunderbirds. So the Bradshaw Bears running pretty stiff there on defense with about 4 minutes left to go here in the third quarter. Bradshaw next week will be at Flagstaff to take on the Flagstaff Eagles up there at the NAU Sky Dome. The Bears' next home game will be a Thursday, 2 weeks from tonight, against the Lee Williams Volunteers. And by the way, that is youth football and cheer nights. And we encourage all the youth football players and cheerleaders and their parents to come on out to the ball game and be honored. This time back to pass. Robinson, he's going to go deep. He kind of has somebody. Woo! He had two guys open. He missed them.
1: Yeah, that
0: he would have. They probably would have had that one.
1: Well, that corner just stopped running and went up to try to catch a ball that was well over his head, and that receiver was wide open. And I don't think that receiver expected it to get through.
0: No, and you know what? I think they'll probably keep that in mind to try something like that again.
1: Yep.
0: Bradshaw really wants to pitch the shutout here.
1: 100%. You know, Coach Young, and any really old school coach, I mean, that's what you want, is you want that goose egg on the board.
0: Hoffmeyer back to punt. He muffs it. He'll pick it up. He'll run with it. He gets up to his 40, runs out of bounds at his 45. He's well short there of a first down. They'll say he actually loses one on that one. So Hoffmeyer will lose one as he tries to make something out of that muffed snap. And so, again, he'll lose a yard on the play. So Bradshaw will get the football, and they'll have it first down and 10. They'll have the ball at the 45-yard line of Mojave, and the Bears leading 55-0 with about 2.5 minutes left to go third quarter. And they do have the running clock right now going on, Jeff. And the Bears have yet to be on their side of the field so far with taking the ball on offense. And so we're going to see probably for Bradshaw, probably the last time we'll probably see Tay Evans play out here through the third quarter.
1: Yeah, for sure.
0: Well, last week he had to play the whole game because the two backups had injuries. They're still out. One of them may return maybe next week. This time it'll be a handoff. Ooh, hit hard there. Number 56. Man, what a hit by Owen Curtis, the sophomore big kid. Hits Porter Hacker there. And so let's see. He might even lost a little bit on that one. And he did. And so they're going to place the ball down to the 48-yard line of Mojave. So loss of 3 on the play. Second down and 13 for the Bradshaw Mountain Bears. 2 carries, 5 yards for Porter Hacker for Bradshaw. He played in the game on Wednesday, freshman-sophomore game. And so high snap throw caught there by Levi Baker, 45-40. Down to the 30, knocked out of bounds at the Mojave 23-yard line. So nice quick throw there by Tay Evans, because they were doing a pretty good job of stopping the run, Jeff.
1: Yeah, you know, Tay has that quick release. Levi did a good job catching the ball and then running, you know, which is always a real hard thing when you're running that little boot. And, you know, great job by the receivers blocking downfield. It was just a well-executed play for that group right there.
0: Yeah, and I like the way Baker runs. That's 2 catches now for 56 yards for him. So just about 45 seconds left to go in the third quarter. Evans in at quarterback. Porter Hacker in the I formation behind him. This time taken by Tay Evans to the 20, to the 15. Stiff arms to the 10, to the 5. Races, touchdown. Wow, he just outran everybody. There was a cloud of tacklers, but he raced right on past him for the touchdown. With 29 seconds to go here in this third quarter, Bears up by the score 61-0 on a 23-yard TD scamper for Tay Evans.
1: Well, you know, and Tay on that, you know, you could see the defenders. Tay looked like he was just going to run out of bounds, and then he just quickly kind of cut it in and hooked into another gear and just ran it right downfield.
0: And that is his third rushing touchdown of the season. Fresh Mount Bears. Caden Ricketts in there for the extra point attempt. The hold, the kick is up, and it's going to be no good.
1: Ah.
0: We're going to keep it right here. So right now, Brashaw Mountain Bears lead by the score of 61-0. Now, as we mentioned, the last time Mojave was here in 2018, the Bears won 75-13. They're only two scores down. Now, they are playing with the backups here. Now, Tay stayed in at quarterback there. Most points ever scored against Mojave in the history of their school, they started the program in the 60s, was that 75 points by Bradshaw in 2018. Until 2 weeks ago, 3A River Valley beat them 76-8.
1: That's crazy that a 3A team beat a 4A team by that many points. But, you know, I can see you can see the freshness of this team, you know, and the inexperience at different levels. You know, their offensive line's a little soft. Their defensive line, not bad, but you know, they definitely have a lot of work to do.
0: Bradshaw leads the series 10 games to none, taking out about the 7-yard line. Mojave will try to run that one out to about the 26-yard line. That is Christian Kelly laying the boom on him.
1: Laying the boom.
0: Hey, like speaking of records, we talked about how Anthony, the Matador Mata, school record 8 touchdowns, 205 yards rushing, by the way, in that game. Also, in 2019, in a 55-28 win, Alex Cabral sets the school record for most receiving yardage in a game with 230 and 4 touchdowns. Austin Gonzalez set the school record for most yards passing in a game with 457. So he broke Gunnar Bunder's record there. We come to the end of the third quarter, and our score is 61-0 in the favor of the Brashaw Mountain Bears on the Cloud 95.9 FM.
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0: We start the fourth quarter. 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
0: I'm Matt Showalter along with Jeff Sanford on a nice play there by the Mojave Thunderbirds. Jeff, is they able to get that ball out there a little bit?
1: Yeah, not bad at all.
0: So on that one, they'll give them up to about, make it about second down now and 4. So they get to their own 33-yard line. So that'll be a nice 6-yard little toss over there to number 10. That is Phillip on the reception. So 14 yards. And so a nice one again on that throw there by Robinson. So right now, and so they'll get the run, and that's going to be Liam Huerta Perez to the 41-yard line of Mojave. Pickup of 8, first down and 10. And so he has 15 yards rushing tonight, leads the yardage for Mojave. 10:50 left to go fourth quarter. And long count. This time it'll be a handoff to, again, Huerta Perez. As let's see, they're going to say he gets up to about the 43-yard line of Mojave. Second down now and 8 for the Thunderbirds. And so coming up in the PVCC postgame show, it is going to be for the Flagstaff Eagles preview with Brendan Martin. So you don't want to miss that one. He has some really good insights about Flagstaff. And so for Brashaw Mountain, looking to improve to 4-1 from this game. and 2-0 in the Grand Canyon region. Looming large down the way, Lee Williams in a couple of weeks, and then a couple more weeks.

0: Coconino after that, and Prescott this time hit hard by the Brayers. Good job there to about the 43-yard line, so gain of nothing for Mojave at their own 43, third down and 8 yards to go. Now, again, for Mojave, they were lost to injury. Their top running back, Jeremiah Huerta Perez, and a real good linebacker, and also Brody Anderson making his first appearance this season, a really fine athlete, a quarterback. He got injured, has not returned. So it'll bring up now a third down and about 8 yards to go for the Thunderbirds on this running clock with 9:20 left to go here in this fourth quarter, with the Bears up by the score of 61-0, and Mojave wants to go ahead and take a timeout. That'll be their first timeout so far in this second half. So let's play some more trivia.
1: True or false? Mojave High School has a graduate who wrestles for the WWE. True or false? Mojave High School has a graduate who wrestles for the WWE.
0: What do you say about that one, Jeff? We know that Prescott / Bradshaw does, and Skylar Clinton, a.k.a. Nico Vance on NXT.
2: I'm going to say false.
0: You're going to say false? It's true.
2: What?
0: Yes, Joshua Bruns, who wrestles as Josh Briggs for WWE's NXT brand on CW7 TV. So, hey, the Grand Canyon region doing pretty well there.
2: Representing on
0: That's
2: TV.
0: Right. That's right. And so, let's see. Oh, right there. I wonder where our man was. He kind of snuck in there on us. So we're going to let Ethan Peterson come in here and join us here on the broadcast. He helps out with the team, and certainly we know him, and we'll get him all set up here. And so right now, we have Ethan Peterson with us. Ethan, good to have you, buddy.
3: Thanks for having me, Matt. And yes, indeed, it is a blowout here in favor of the hometown Bears tonight.
0: Well, it sure is, and for Bradshaw Mountain, they have looked really good. They're going to try to keep this. They have it now third down. They're going to say they did get the first down. So, actually, Jeff, well, that was third and eight, but they did give the first down. So, first down and 10, they'll have the ball at the 43-yard line to Bradshaw Mountain. What do you think of the game so far, Ethan?
3: I think it is a good offensive series with Tay Evans leading the charge, and good running backs for the Bradshaw Mountain Bears this season. Most notably, maybe we'll see Kelso Ratowski in there as tailback or something like that.
0: Well, let's see. Now, we've seen Sebastian Kelso. Now, he still has that injury. So, Liam Huerta Perez, as he has stopped there for no gain, second down and 10. So, Ethan Peterson, you're a senior at Bradshaw, right?
3: Yes, indeed, Matt. I am a senior at Bradshaw Mountain High School.
0: Goes by pretty fast, doesn't it? How do you like being the water boy on the football team?
3: I was just going to say it's just a great experience, you know, coming out, doing this for the first game, first practices and stuff, and just getting the feel of things for the team. They really enjoy having me out there. They think I'm a really great person out there.
0: Well, good.
3: Yep.
0: Get them all fired up. Second down and 10 from their 43, actually, at Bradshaw. The first time Mojave has got into Bradshaw territory. With about 7.5 minutes to go, fourth quarter, Bears up 61-0. Having to run is Robinson. He eludes the tackler and hit twice on Kelly. He throw the ball, and it's going to be caught down to about the 33-yard line. Nice catch there by the Mojave Thunderbirds. And that's going to be caught there by number 22, and that's Donovan Lozado. What'd you think of that one?
3: I think it was a fairly great catch when they have the receiver set in motion to the left.
0: Yeah, that's a good point. So that is an 11-yard catch there, and then for Mojave, they're able to get that first down. So first down and 10 at the 32-yard line of Bradshaw Mountain. 6:50 left to go, fourth quarter here. Matt Showalter along with Ethan Peterson, also Jeff Sanford. This time the quarterback will keep it himself. Gets right up to the middle. He eludes a couple of tacklers. Gets by one. He'll go into the end zone. Touchdown for the Mojave Thunderbirds with about 6:37 to go here in this fourth quarter. So a nice 32-yard quarterback keeper for their quarterback, and that is Robinson. Ethan Robinson on the nice run. What'd you think about that, Ethan?
3: I think it was a really great, you know, quarterback keeper. When offensive lineman gets a good block, he'll just quarterback would just take it straight up the gut and in for the touchdown.
0: He did. And so right there, it's 47 yards rushing for the quarterback Robinson, and they've set to have the extra point attempts, and so Robinson will be the holder. Set to kick for Mojave, it's going to be Hoffmeyer, and his kick is up, and it's going to be no good. It's going to be no good. And so we have about 6:37 remaining here in this fourth quarter. Ethan, it was great having you with us, buddy. Did a good job, and keep up the great work there, all right, buddy?
3: All right, man.
0: Good to have you, man. Good to see you. Wish you well. I know you're busy down there, so you need some water. See you, buddy. Thanks. 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
0: 6:37 remaining here in the fourth quarter. We've kept Ethan Peterson just a little bit longer here as he enjoys calling games for Bradshaw Mountain. So, Jeff, in that case, I mean, you got the big lead, but boy, you really wanted that shutout, you know?
2: It aggravates me to no end. And I know, you know, we got our third string out there and we're trying to get them some experience and, you know, but...
0: Now, you were saying that there was point differential might somehow figure into seeding.
2: It does, yeah. Where they go with max preps now, you know, how many points you put up against a certain team versus what everybody else puts up against that team ends up becoming an average. And if you beat that average, you get extra points for that.
0: Okay, all right. Well, we're set to have the kickoff here. The Bears have already had a special teams kick return. This time they try to onside that kick. The Bears recover to the 43. Let's play some trivia, why don't we, fellas?
1: Most interceptions in a game for a Bradshaw quarterback is A, 3, B, 5, or C, 7. The most interceptions in a game for a Bradshaw quarterback is A, 3, B, 5, or C, 7.
0: What say you, Ethan?
3: I think it is going to be 5.
0: All right, what about you, Jeff?
2: I'll say 5 to you.
0: It is 7.
2: Oh!
0: 1977. Sorry, Skip Thornton, if you're listening. Versus Baghdad, it was 6-27 for 7 INTs, 124 yards, no TDs, but had one interception TD return of 95 yards himself as a DB in that game.
2: Against Baghdad?
0: Yeah, he threw 12 interceptions over three consecutive games that season. Sorry, big guy, but it is a record. This time, at quarterback for the Bears, it's going to be Chase Portray. Nice little handoff. It goes to Ziegler. Ziegler gets a good run, Jeff, down to the 17. What do you think about that as well, Ethan?
3: Yeah, I think that was a good... over-the-top motion that Chase Portray had out there. I mean, he's one of the greatest quarterbacks on this JV team this year.
0: Well, that's a 25-yard run for Ziegler for Bradshaw Mountain as they have it now first down and 10. They'll have the ball down at the 17-yard line of Mojave. And Bradshaw, they have some big boys back there in that backfield. 75 Gabriel Rivera back there to give some protection for Chase Poitras. This time, handoff, it goes Ziegler. Ziegler trying to get himself through the middle of the line, down to about the 5-yard line. So, nice pickup, about 12 yards for Ziegler. So, first and goal to 5. What do you think about the way Ziegler's playing there, Ethan?
3: I think Ziegler's a really good power back. When he gets the ball in motion, he'll just sneak it right up the gut. Again, a good read option by Chase Portray out there.
0: And Ethan Peterson is a senior at Bradshaw Mountain High School. Helps with the team. And he's just taking a few moments up here in the booth with us here as we have about 4.5 minutes left to go here in this fourth quarter. Bradshaw up by the score of 61-6. That touchdown from Mojave, their second they've scored on the season.
3: Now here comes Chase Portray in motion. 3-yard receiver.
0: No, Chase Portray at quarterback. Handoff Ziegler. And this time he tries to get through down to the 3-yard line. So, therefore, anyway, as we get near the end zone, So that's a 2-yard pickup there for Ziggler. So pickup of 2. So

0: Oh, nice little run for him, as he already has 39 yards on the evening.
1: Well, and you know, Ziegler's, you know, being a freshman, got that open field look. He knows how to pick his hole, and he just busts through really quick. His 0-60 is off the charts.
0: Sure is. So it's going to bring up now second and goal for the Bears down at the 3 of Mojave with about 3.5 minutes left to go fourth quarter. Bears up by the score of 61-6. And it's going to be Crofton at center for Bradshaw Mountain, doing a solid job on the snaps here tonight. So Chase Portray, the quarterback, this time handoff Ziegler off tackle, slides inside, and he has it for the touchdown. So that coming with about 3:01 left to go here in this fourth quarter. It is a 3-yard TD run there by Ziegler, and that's his first varsity touchdown. So Bradshaw Mountain Bears lead by the score of right now 67-6. So again, as you're talking about there, Ethan, that was a nice run by Ziegler.
2: Absolutely. Absolutely. That was his first varsity touchdown ever, and I'd say this kid's got some potential in him.
0: Yeah, there's no doubt. We'll be seeing him down the road. There is no doubt about it. So, once again, thanks again, Ethan, and good talking with you, bud. Wish you the best. And right now, our score, Bradshaw Mountain Bears 68. It's 6 for Mojave on the Cloud 95.9 FM.
3: For 250 years, this country has been defended by warriors. Men and women willing to go first. We honor the warriors of the past. We recognize those serving today. And we look to the next generation to carry their legacy forward. Fly. Fight. Win.
0: Bradshaw Mountain Bears lead 68-6 over the Mojave Thunderbirds. And this time it's going to be Gonzalez on the return. And didn't get a whole lot there, as he'll have Mojave at about first down and 10 at about their own 15-yard line. So Bradshaw, again, coming up big time in this ball game as they've racked up the points. Now, at this juncture, they'll be playing Flagstaff next week, and Jeff, well, Flagstaff comes into this weekend's games 0-4.
1: Yeah, you know, Flagstaff's struggling a little bit up there, which is amazing because, you know, they got a lot of talent on that team. They just can't seem to put it together yet, and, you know, but, you know, I always expect a good game against Flagstaff. You know, whenever you talk region games, you never know what's going to happen.
0: Yeah, especially up there at that Sky Dome up there, so. And right now, nice little run there by, again, Liam Huerta Perez as he gets up to about the 19-yard line. So a nice 4-yard pickup there for him. And so for Perez, 21 yards on the ground. And so, again, Bradshaw Mountain Bears leading with just under a minute by the score of 68-6. Over the Mojave Thunderbirds and Bradshaw Mountain. Again, getting a lot of players in there, getting a lot of experience at the varsity level. Second down, long. This is going to be a keeper by the quarterback, and that's going to be Robinson. And they're going to say he probably lost a yard on that play, so a loss of 1 on the play. So 46 yards rushing for Robinson. So that'll bring up now third down for Mojave Thunderbirds.
1: Yeah, and, you know, Mojave's struggling a little bit, you know, considering that we got our third string out there. You know, you'd expect them to kind of put a few yards on the field.
0: Yeah, and they're probably tired, you know, because they've been out there most of the game. They don't have a big roster, and they already lost at least 2 players to injury. And we come to the end of the ball game tonight. Bradshaw Mountain Bears, a winner over the Mojave Thunderbirds by the final score of 68-6. We'll come back to talk about it in the Prescott Valley Christian Church Plus Game Show coming up next on the Cloud 95.9 FM.

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1: Fresh on Mountain Bears on homecoming, a winner of 68-6. Jeff, what do you think about it?
2: You know, we did a good job. Our game plan coming into this was, you know, once again, just like we did against Mingus last week, was play our game. And we went out there and executed our game. It was a well-called game. You know, obviously having that third string in and allowing them to score a touchdown is going to hurt a little bit. But I think I'll get over it.
1: Well, do you think Coach will make him work a little harder there because of that? I mean, again, 100%. Hey, you learned, right? You learned, and you have to understand that at all times, no matter if you're first, second, or third string, the coaches have some expectation, and that's how you learn. It's how you get better. So we are in the Prescott Valley Christian Church postgame show. Final score again tonight, Brashaw Mountain Bears, a winner over Mojave, 68-6. Bradshaw improves to a record of 4-1 as Mojave drops to 0-5. Well, the Bradshaw Mountain Bears will take on the Flagstaff Eagles in the Sky Dome of NAU next week. Let's find out more about the Eagles.
3: It's the Brashaw Mountain next opponent preview of the Flagstaff Eagles with Arizona Daily Sun sports editor Brendan Martin. Brendan, great to have you with us.
4: Yeah, thank you, Matt. Thank you so much for having me.
3: Brendan, Flagstaff offense, who are some main players there?
4: Well, I think the big one, obviously, coming off of the last 4 years, they had a four-year starter in Chase Brown, who was a city record holder across both Flagstaff and Coconino last year. He's now gone at the college level, so instantly a quarterback. Broden Custer, he kind of took over last year after Chase Brown tore his ACL kind of around this time last year. And I think immediately from the start of this year, you saw the progression that he had. I think the whole offseason that he's had to kind of now be that number one guy and have that time to really learn the position. And he's really done wonders for him. His three touchdowns in the first game against Marcos has been really solid, really great improvisation. He's running it out of the pocket. But what's really held this offense together is another first-year varsity guy, Evan Washington, sophomore wide receiver, first year on the team. He's been outstanding for Flagstaff, averaging over 100 yards of receiving per game. Has just been lights out. He's also a kicker on the team as well, has executed really well on some key trick plays that could certainly come in handy for Flag in the future of this game.
3: I really like A.J. Valdez. He played some quarterback last year. He's lined up as a receiver. I think if they can get the ball in his hands, he can be dangerous, right?
4: Yeah, absolutely. I think spraying the ball out is certainly kind of next on their agenda in terms of getting their offensive flow. But A.J. Valdez is certainly on both sides of the ball. He can certainly cut a route and take an interception the other way if he so chooses. But he's certainly a guy to keep an eye out for. Gio Cerna is another guy who's kind of a two-way player who can really be a force in the offense. And I think that's what you're kind of seeing with Flagstaff as they kind of get through this year and try to figure out their identity still. Is they're trying to develop that speed. They're trying to develop that dynamic offense, kind of sustain possessions a lot, which has been a struggle for them so far.
3: This is the Brashaw Mountain next opponent preview, the Flagstaff Eagles. We're with Arizona Daily Sun sports editor Brendan Martin. Brendan, what's your read on the Flagstaff defense?
4: Yeah, the defense is still kind of a work in progress. I think they've shown a lot more improvement over the last few games. They gave up over 100 points in their first two. But really, the most recent game that they just played against 5A Paradise Valley, I think you started to see where they can kind of have their strength. And that's being able to have great coverage, being able to kind of, you know, force the quarterback into tough throws. It's certainly a part of the game that they're still trying to figure out, right? That's kind of the thing that kind of hurts a lot of teams kind of at this level at this point of the year is how do you keep an opposing offense from going off the way they do? And I think so far it's something that will probably end up making or breaking these next few games for them.
3: This is the Brashaw Mountain next opponent preview, the Flagstaff Eagles. We're with Arizona Daily Sun sports editor Brendan Martin. What about the work of interim head coach Andre Delgadillo, who basically took over at 1st of August?
4: Yeah, I mean, he took over right as the team was putting pads on for fall practice. It was kind of a crazy situation. Mickey Clements, who was a coach there for a few years, he stepped down right before the season started. Really put the team behind the eight ball a little bit, just trying to figure out what they kind of need to do just from an administrative standpoint on top of trying to figure out the product on the field. But he's certainly come in and really changed the culture. I mean, they do 5 a.m. practices now every day, which is something very different for up here. It's something you hardly ever see. And I think the guys have really started to take a ownership of that, being like, hey, this is something that we can do. We're capable of doing the hard work, putting in the hard hours super early in the morning up here in Flagstaff. And it's clear they want more of that. They

0: want to be able to own that time for themselves and get better. And I think that's really shown as the season's gone that they're really just ownership in that.
1: And that's the Brashaw Mountain next opponent preview, the Flagstaff Eagles with Arizona Daily Sun sports editor Brendan Martin. Brendan, thanks for taking time with us.
0: Yeah, thank you so much, Ryan. Anytime.
2: Hey, great job as usual, Brendan. Appreciate it. Again, final score. We're in the Prescott Valley Christian Church postgame show. Brashaw beats Mojave by the score of 68-6. We'll have some stats for you. We'll wrap it up here in just a moment on the Cloud 95.9 FM.
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2: This is the Prescott Valley Christian Church postgame show. Final score tonight, the Brashaw Mountain Bears defeat the Mojave Thunderbirds by the score of 68-6. Some stats for Brashaw Mountain. Tay Evans, the quarterback, 6 of 6 for 91 yards, 3 touchdowns. He also had a rushing touchdown of 23 yards. TDs for Kyler Ross Centers on a 7-yard catch. Andre Ziegler had 4 carries for 42 yards, including the touchdown run. Also for Brashaw Mountain, Jax Portray with a 21-yard TD catch, and also a 13-yard TD catch for Caden Dabney. Also for Sebastian Witkowski, he had 4 carries for 73 yards, including the touchdown. And also for Jonte Bam Jones, 6 carries for 107 yards and 3 touchdowns. So quite the game for the Brashaw Mountain Bears tonight in a win over the Mojave Thunderbirds. And for Brashaw Mountain Bears, they now improve on the season to 4-1, while the Mojave Thunderbirds, they drop to a record of 0-5. We thank our guest, AIA Executive Director Jim Dean, as Wranglers play-by-play man James Pooby, Arizona Daily Sun sports editor Brendan Martin, Mojave head coach Stephen Beard, Brashaw head coach Bob Young, and receiver kicker Caden Dabney. Next Friday, the Bears go to the Big Top, the NAU Sky Dome, as they engage the Eagles of Flagstaff. The Prescott Valley Christian Church pregame show begins at 6:30, kickoffs at 7. Our halftime report includes the BMHS teacher feature with Rick Russo. We'll be season midway, so that brings us the AIA halfway highlights. It's also the always popular JV Youth and Flag Football Update. Some interviews from this evening may be heard on Instagram at Showvation. For Dylan Petty, Ethan Peterson, producer Randy May, and game analyst Jeff Sanford, I'm Matt Showalter. Final score, Bradshaw 68, Mojave 6. Good night and God bless America. You've been listening to AIA Thursday Night Football. It's a presentation of the Yavapai Broadcasting Corporation. Thanks, Randy.
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That's how I feel. I feel 21 till I actually hang out with 21-year-olds and then, oh, nope, not 21. Hey, it's Madison. Each and every single weekday, we hang out together. We listen to great music, Super Freak, Quiet Riot. Ew, and this too. It's Gary Wright.

0: else is playing that. Just ask, hey, it is Madison. How you sleeping? We're about 48 hours into fall, and with the change of the seasons, it can impact your sleep. 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

Happy Thursday, friends. 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

0: Yes, Gen Z showing up with iced coffees in the interview could be the reason why they're not getting hired. I think in some ways it shows they're being responsible, that they got up early, got themselves a coffee, showed up on time, as long as they weren't late and they were prepared and looked good. But I could also see that maybe you're supposed to just take what's offered. They offer you a water. Oh, it could go either way.
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0: singing about those dance hall days. Going to play that for Dan and the crew. Got us on tonight at work, Wang Chung.
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0: rolling with it. 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What a string of hits. Steve Winwood had so many hits. Don't You Know What the Night Can Do? Valerie, that great song. More great tunes coming up. Got the Eagles right around the corner, and a great one from Phil Collins, too.
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0: Not one, but two hearts, Phil Collins, on your only home for the greatest classic hits of all time. We'll hear from the Tubes next.
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0: No place I'd rather be. Stuck in the middle with you. Great classic hits. From Steeler's Wheel, Mike Scott moving forward. Got Steven Tyler and the boys. 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

0: David Coverdale, Whitesnake, here I go again. I'm Mike Scott, and here I go again with more great tunes. Bumping it up, 1984, one-hit wonder, Dan Hartman to sync it next.
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0: Friday, I'm in love. That in love song, two back-to-back hits with that great band. It is The Cure. Jay, thank you for having us on. He's working tonight. What are you doing? Check in with me here in the studio. We'll try to get your song played as quickly as possible as well.
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0: The band inducted into the 2017 class of the Rock and Roll Hall of Fame, Steve Perry and Journey, and Wheel in the Sky. Got Tiffany on the way. Green Day by suggestion for Scott, and a great one from Huey in the News coming up.
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0: Great tune from The Bad War. You remember that one, don't you? It's Lowrider. We did. We're bringing back the great classic hits from the late 60s, 70s, 80s, 90s, and early 2000s with Chicago. Going to sing for you next.
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0: I remember getting that very song on a 45. Yeah, actually going to a record store back in the 80s and buying that great song when it first came out. A great one from Billy Squire. Music on the way from Big Mountain. Stay close. That and more great classic hits for you in the nighttime.
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1: Come here, baby. 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

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Here's Denise Williams. 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

0: And in front of those little pink houses and blue houses, and really now the trendy color, if you have an older house, is to go kind of dark blue with it. Our campaign signs are starting to pop up all over the place. And I got to tell you, I've never done that and probably never will, because, I don't know, aren't we in kind of a divided nation here? So, say it's 1 o'clock in the morning and you have a sign for a certain candidate out. Somebody will come by and honk their horn at, 1 o'clock in the morning and yell expletives at you. Or worse, somebody will honk their horn and go, woo-hoo-hoo, because you are going for the same candidate.
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0: Someday we'll find out exactly what it's like to rock the Casbah. It is the Clash from the Don't Know What It Means But It Sounds Good to Me file. Prince's song, very straightforward, coming up.
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0: The first song I learned on the guitar, I didn't learn the intro, the da da da da da da. No, just the G chord, down up, chop up, down up, chop up, da, and then the two other chords that go with it during the chorus. What was your song? What was your first song, guitarist? Yeah. Had to be like a three chord song, right? Roxette, how many chords they have in this next song? Why don't you figure that out coming up next?
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I was talking about how there aren't dancing movies anymore, and here's a song from a really great one called Dirty Dancing. Good morning to you. Yeah.

0: REO Speedwagon, it's TC. We're going to hear some soundtrack music from the Proclaimers coming up. You know, the Gerber baby, the original Gerber baby, is now 98 years old and still alive. And I was thinking, you're thinking the same thing. If you're 98 years old, you might enjoy a little food out of a jar now, once in a while. I think my favorite one, because when I had kids, I'd go taste a little bit and then put it in their mouth, was acorn squash.
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0: I haven't seen any posts from her lately, and I thought I was her Facebook friend, but maybe I said something that offended her. Debbie Gibson, who, when I was starting out in radio, she was kind of a new artist that wrote her own songs, and that was really cool. Club Nouveau is coming up.
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0: REM, it's TC. You think about taking a nap today sometime when you can, like when you can steal some time away. I know people that used to, during the lunch hour, go in their cars and take a nap for a while. Just because I'm saying there's a lot of college football on the air tomorrow. And so if you're going to watch the marathon, you want to sleep in, first of all, but then you gotta catch the tailgating. They cover that on TV, too. And then all the college football that's going on. Just too many games to mention.
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2: Yavapai Broadcasting News, I'm Paul David. Showers and thunderstorms will gradually diminish across eastern Arizona this morning. Then isolated activity will return this afternoon with a 30% chance of showers in the Flagstaff region and 10% chance in the Quad City area and the Verde Valley. Dry weather is expected Saturday before rain chances trend upward early next week. Forecasters say Hurricane Polo and Tropical Storm Adelies will likely increase moisture being pushed into the state. Highs today will range from the low 70s in Flagstaff to the low 80s in the Quad City area, the low to mid 80s in Sedona and the Verde Valley. Prescott Valley Police Department re-released missing persons report for 23-year-old Yasmin Estrella. Estrella was last seen on January 19, 2024 at her home. She's been missing for more than 2 years now, and her family continues to hope that they find her safe. Her photo is posted on our news page at myradioplace.com. Demolition at the future site of Uptown Sedona Fire Station No. 4 begins next Tuesday. The station's being built at 401 Jordan Road. Crews will begin tearing down the old building to make way for the new one. Some plants and trees will also be removed. The BLM responded to a wildfire east of Sunset Point Wednesday evening. That fire was contained at 3 acres. ADOT says work on the I-17 pavement improvement project between Sunset Point Rest Area and the Highway 69 Junction is on schedule to be completed this fall. The $10 million project began last summer and involves repaving 10 miles of the interstate. Roadwork is still being scheduled during overnight hours, with lane closures continuing from 8 p.m. to 7 a.m. Sunday nights through Friday mornings. Kaibab National Forest is issuing firewood cutting permits. Officials say permits are available in all three districts, with some free permits available on the Williams and Tucson districts. Coconino National Forest is also offering firewood permits. Information on these stories and others can be found on our news page. Visit myradioplace.com. With the news, I'm Paul David for Yavapai Broadcasting.
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5: Happy Friday! Here's a look at your morning forecast. Today will be sunny with calm winds around 5 miles an hour this afternoon. Flagstaff seeing a high of 73 degrees, Sedona 88, Prescott 82, Cottonwood 91, and Payson with a high of 82. Tonight brings mostly clear skies with light winds 5 to 10 miles an hour. From Yavapai Broadcasting, that's your early morning weather summary.
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Huey Lewis in the News. It's TC. Thanks for hanging with me so long this morning. The show's not over yet. We're going to keep going through some great music, including this one from a band that got back together this year and did a little Madison Square Garden action. It is Bon Jovi.

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0: See, if I saw Dire Straits in concert back when they were together, I'd be kind of bummed that Sting wasn't on stage doing that song with him. It's TC hanging out with you. Not going to get political here. I'm just going to tell you, the president of China is in the U.S., and he made an exciting announcement that we're getting two pandas, two giant adult pandas. I can't think of anybody that doesn't like pandas. Nobody doesn't like pandas, as Sarah Lee would say. I think that's something our nation, which is really divided, could really agree on. We love pandas. The only thing threatened by pandas, bamboo. So like if you're a bamboo person, yeah, maybe there's a problem with that. But I hope we teach them how to dance, because then they could be mascots for people that are into the Grateful Dead as well.
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2: From Yavapai Broadcasting, here's a look at your early morning weather summary. Today is Friday, September 25th. Drier conditions are expected through today and tomorrow, with rain chances increasing again early next week. Today will be sunny, with calm wind becoming south around 5 miles an hour this afternoon. Taking a look at your daily highs, Flagstaff 73 degrees, Sedona 88, Prescott 82, Cottonwood 91, and Payson with a high of 82. Tonight brings a slight chance of showers and thunderstorms before 11 p.m. with cloudy skies, then gradually becoming mostly clear. Northwest wind 5 to 10 miles an hour. Winds could gust as high as 15 miles an hour this evening. Tomorrow we can look forward to another sunny day here in northern Arizona, with your highs ranging from the mid-70s up to the 90s. From Yavapai Broadcasting, that's your early morning weather summary.
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0: U2, who hasn't released an album in 9 years, is going to do that with Carnival de Cruz. Is it Le Cruz? De Cruz, which I have no idea what it means. I'll try to look for some kind of explanation. But with all of that, my prediction comes for 2027 world tour that rivals the, what was the one where they called the president every night and then order pizza for the whole audience? Yeah, that's what I want.
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2: Yavapai Broadcasting News, I'm Paul David. The Jerome Police Department will hold a meeting on Tuesday, October 27th at 6 p.m. at Spook Hall. The department says they want to address recent concerns in the community about enforcement actions and protocols. The department will give some statistical comparisons over the last 4 years and answer questions. AAA Arizona says regular gasoline in Arizona continues an upward trend. Gas in Arizona jumped up 13 cents in the past week for an average of $4.78 per gallon, a 28-cent jump in the past month, and $1.20 higher than this time last year. Nationwide, pump prices climbed 5 cents to $4.48 per gallon, the highest the national average has ever been for this time of year. Scottsdale has the highest price in the state at $4.97, while Tucson has the lowest price at $4.62. EV charging remained the same at 42 cents nationally and 44 cents in Arizona. Prescott police released information on a burglary that occurred at the YMCA shortly after midnight on September 18th. A security guard at Yavapai Regional Medical Center, who was watching security cameras, called 911 when he saw a man climb a fence and enter the YMCA. Officers surrounded the building and ordered the suspect to exit. When the suspect failed to appear, a canine was brought into the building to conduct a search. The suspect, 34-year-old Marquez Antonio Marino, was found hiding in a closet. He resisted arrest but was eventually subdued and taken into custody. Marino was charged with burglary, trespassing, and resisting arrest. Just after midnight Thursday morning, two Navajo police officers bumped into two suspicious men while conducting routine security checks in Tuba City. The officers located two men behind the business and both were searched. The officers located a meth pipe, alcohol, and a BB gun. They also located fentanyl pills in a nearby property. One suspect was taken into custody while the other was let go. Names were not released. This information can be found on our news page at myradioplace.com. With the news, I'm Paul David for Yavapai Broadcasting.
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4: Happy Friday. Here's a look at your morning forecast. Today will be sunny with calm winds around 5 miles an hour this afternoon. Flagstaff seeing a high of 73 degrees, Sedona 88, Prescott 82, Cottonwood 91, and Payson with a high of 82. Tonight brings mostly clear skies with light winds 5 to 10 miles an hour. From Yavapai Broadcasting, that's your early morning weather summary.
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0: Genesis, it's TC. Earlier, I made the announcement that, yes, we are getting two pandas from China. The president of China is in the U.S. and announced that. So that's pretty cool. So I was thinking about other parts of Asia, and right now, running around in Japan somewhere, is an emu that escaped from a zoo. And I was thinking, do people from Japan really, unless they go to the zoo, have they ever seen an emu? And if they encountered it, what would they do? Because all I think of is Godzilla! Yeah, okay. Like the bird version.
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2: In Arizona, water isn't just a worry, it's a crisis. I'm Jonathan Nez. Growing up in northern Arizona, my family didn't have running water or electricity. We had to take care of livestock, farm to tend, and water to haul. That's why as president of the Navajo Nation, I work with the Trump administration and other elected officials to deliver greater water access to northern Arizona. Now, Arizona is facing steep water cuts from the federal government that threaten rural Arizona and our way of life. I'm running for Congress because incumbent Congressman Eli Crane is making a bad problem even worse, sending tax dollars for Arizona's water infrastructure to other states but ours. He even voted for a huge tax break for the data center developers who are sucking up our water and driving up our prices. It has to stop. I'm running for Congress because Eli Crane is failing us, and I approve this message because I'll work with anyone to save Arizona's water. Paid for by Jonathan Nez for Congress.
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0: Yeah, that was the song that started it all for Hootie and the Blowfish. Daryl Hall and John Oates had quite the career as a duo. They're not speaking right now, but we're going to hear one of their greatest hits coming up.
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0: Taylor Dane, the other Taylor. It's TC with the Scorpions from Germany, of course. Coming up, what did we learn? President of China is in the U.S. and told us we're getting two pandas. And we all love pandas. That's something we can agree on. Yard signs, I've never done that because people who don't support my candidate are going to yell expletives at 2 o'clock in the morning. And then the people who do support my candidate are going to go, woohoo, at 2 o'clock in the morning. So have yourself a great weekend. Like I said, lots of college football today. So try to sneak away and take a nap somewhere, maybe in the storage room. Have yourself a great rest of the day. Keep it locked right here.
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0: is missing. The 17-year-old was last seen in the area of South McClintock Drive and East Rio Salado Parkway in Tempe. Officials say she may be in the Heber area. If you have information on her whereabouts, contact police. Her photo is on our news page at myradioplace.com. Chino Valley was awarded APS Community Beautification funding as part of APS's 140th anniversary. The town will use the $1.4 million to preserve and restore the historic Fred Harvey Farm at Del Rio Springs. A new interpretive trail will also be constructed there. Yavapai County Board of Supervisors Chairman Brooks Compton will hold a People's Valley Town Hall on Thursday, October 1st from 5:30 to 7 p.m. at the Historic Schoolhouse. Other departments on hand for questions include YCSL, the Health Department, Public Works, and Development Services. Recently, several 911 callers reported a wrong-way driver going westbound in the eastbound lanes of I-40 near Winslow. DPS stopped the driver, who stated he was driving the wrong way on purpose as part of a game called Lunatic. In the game, drivers intentionally drive in the wrong direction. He claimed there were two other participating, and since he was the oldest, he was the supervisor. He was arrested for endangerment and reckless driving. No other drivers were found, and his name was not released. Camp Verde is holding several public meetings to discuss the town's economic development. The next forum will be held on October 20th from 5 to 7 at the Camp Verde Community Library. ADOT says they're working quickly to repair storm damages that forced the closure of Highway 160 east of Denozzo during a flooding event on September 16th. Officials say their goal is to have two lanes of travel open by early October. Eastbound Highway 160 remains closed at Navajo Route 59, and westbound is closed at the Highway 160, Highway 191 junction. 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
1: Happy Friday! Here's a look at your morning forecast. Today will be sunny with calm winds around 5 miles an hour this afternoon. Flagstaff seeing a high of 73 degrees, Sedona 88, Prescott 82, Cottonwood 91, and Payson with a high of 82. Tonight brings mostly clear skies with light winds 5 to 10 miles an hour. From Yavapai Broadcasting, that's your early morning weather summary.
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It's little, it's red, and it's a Corvette. It's Prince, it's Tim, good morning, and away we go on a Friday together as we kick off this hour, a great classic from Heart.

0: Just what I needed on a Friday. It's the Cars along with Tim. Let's bring it. It's time to hit a few celebrity birthdays for today, September 25th. And, well, surprisingly, it's Will Smith's birthday, huh? What? Yeah, Will Smith, 58 today. Will on the Fresh Prince of Bel-Air, of course. Then he hit the movies. Mike and the Bad Boy films. Agent J, of course. Men in Black. Captain Stephen Hiller in Independence Day. Detective Spooner and I, Robot. And he also won a Best Actor Oscar playing Richard Williams in King Richard. Remember that Academy Awards? He got a little slap happy. And this was one of his two number one hits in the 90s. Getting Jiggy with It in 98. Michael Douglas, 82 today. Won a Best Actor Oscar playing Gordon Gekko in Wall Street. He's also in China Syndrome, Romancing the Stone, Fatal Attraction, War of the Roses, Basic Instinct. A lot of great movies. American President and also the Ant-Man in the Marvel Universe. And his wife, Catherine Zeta-Jones, also celebrating a birthday. She's 57. She also was an Oscar winner. She won a Best Supporting Statue playing Velma Kelly in the musical comedy Chicago. Model Cheryl Teague, she's turning 79 today, America's first supermodel. Mimi Kennedy, 78, Abby and Darman Gregg. And Anson Williams, Potsy on Happy Days. Anson, 77 today. And if you're celebrating a birthday sometime this weekend, congrats to you. Bob Seger, Silver Bullet Band on the way. And we'll do Steppenwolf coming in next.
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0: One of the late 70s classics from Bob Seger and the Silver Bullet Band. My name's Tim. We are rolling through a Friday together with Don Henley coming up. We'll do Billy Joel next. Stop on by, as they say, see my Facebook page. 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

0: That's all she wants to do is dance. Well, I don't blame her. It's a Friday. I'd be dancing too. Well, see, I'm dancing. Oh, good thing this is radio, because if it was a video thing, it'd be quite disturbing. Anyway, checking on the money tonight. The Mega Millions at $277 million. Now, I'd dance for that in public. Or the Powerball tomorrow night, $360 million. If I won either one of those, I promise I would dance in public, or I'd have a professional dancer dance. Yeah, that sounds better. I would pay a professional dancer to dance for me in public if I win one of the lotteries. Music, yeah, fat chance of that. Blondie up next.
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0: storms will gradually diminish across eastern Arizona this morning. Then isolated activity will return this afternoon with a 30% chance of showers in the Flagstaff region and 10% chance in the Quad City area and the Verde Valley. Dry weather is expected Saturday before rain chances trend upward early next week. Forecasters say Hurricane Polo and Tropical Storm Adelies will likely increase moisture being pushed into the state. Highs today will range from the low 70s in Flagstaff to the low 80s in the Quad City area, the low to mid 80s in Sedona and the Verde Valley. Prescott Valley Police Department re-released missing persons report for 23-year-old Yasmin Estrella. Estrella was last seen on January 19, 2024 at her home. She's been missing for more than 2 years now, and her family continues to hope that they find her safe. Her photo is posted on our news page at myradioplace.com. Demolition at the future site of Uptown Sedona Fire Station No. 4 begins next Tuesday. The station's being built at 401 Jordan Road. Crews will begin tearing down the old building to make way for the new one. Some plants and trees will also be removed. The BLM responded to a wildfire east of Sunset Point Wednesday evening. That fire was contained at 3 acres. ADOT says work on the I-17 pavement improvement project between Sunset Point Rest Area and the Highway 69 Junction is on schedule to be completed this fall. The $10 million project began last summer and involves repaving 10 miles of the interstate. Road work is still being scheduled during overnight hours, with lane closures continuing from 8 p.m. to 7 a.m. Sunday nights through Friday mornings. Kaibab National Forest is issuing firewood cutting permits. Officials say permits are available in all three districts, with some free permits available on the Williams and Tucson districts. Coconino National Forest is also offering firewood permits. Information on these stories and others can be found on our news page. Visit myradioplace.com. With the news, I'm Paul David for Yavapai Broadcasting.
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2: Happy Friday! Here's a look at your morning forecast. Today will be sunny with calm winds around 5 miles an hour this afternoon. Flagstaff seeing a high of 73 degrees, Sedona 88, Prescott 82, Cottonwood 91, and Payson with a high of 82. Tonight brings mostly clear skies with light winds 5 to 10 miles an hour. From Yavapai Broadcasting, that's your early morning weather summary.
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one of the great 80s classics. It's Kaja Goo Goo. Good morning, it's Tim. As we hang out on a Friday together, as we kick off this hour, it's UB40.

0: It's Whitney Houston. We're rolling on a Friday together. Hi, it's Tim. Little Debbie Snack Cakes. They're rolling its holiday snack treat line out. In fact, joining their returning favorites are Hot Cocoa Mini Muffins. Yes, I shall call them Mini Muffins. And Big Pack Christmas Old Fashioned Donuts. And this line drops next month. Besides the new treats, look for Christmas Tree Brownies, North Pole Nutty Buddy Wafer Bars. Try that three times with your hands tied behind your back. North Pole Nutty Buddy Wafer Bars, Gingerbread Cookies, and Cherry Cordials. Yeah, all those. Lots of things to put some calories on, but, you know, it's a holiday, so sometimes it's like, I'm watching my weight, but it's the holidays. Holidays usually win. Music from Yes, we'll do it next.
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0: One of my faves from Toto, it's Rosanna. Good morning. My name's Tim. Music still rolling this hour. We're going to get one from The Boss and Richard Marx. Big one from him from the late 80s next.
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0: Going to 1980 from his River album, it's The Boss. Hello. Good morning. It's Tim. Of course, lots of people looking for love in all the wrong places, but some actually look in all the right places. But a new survey reveals that less than half, only 41% of singles are confident that they're ever going to find Mr. Right or Mrs. Right or the one, whatever you want to name it. Even respondents in relationships aren't so sure, as a fifth of them admit they don't believe their current partner is their one true love, but they're hanging on for dear life. Some people aren't giving up the search, though, as a quarter of Americans still think there's someone out there who's truly right for them. Well, good luck finding that mate for the rest of your life. It's, it's a little give and take. Sometimes it's like, that's going to work. We'll make that work. Music from Def Leppard. Let's do that next.
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1: In Arizona, water isn't just a worry, it's a crisis. I'm Jonathan Nez. Growing up in northern Arizona, my family didn't have running water or electricity. We had to take care of livestock, farm to tend, and water to haul. That's why as president of the Navajo Nation, I work with the Trump administration and other elected officials to deliver greater water access to northern Arizona. Now, Arizona is facing steep water cuts from the federal government that threaten rural Arizona and our way of life. I'm running for Congress because incumbent Congressman Eli Crane is making a bad problem even worse, sending tax dollars for Arizona's water infrastructure to other states but ours. 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It has to stop. I'm running for Congress because Eli Crane is failing us, and I approve this message because I'll work with anyone to save Arizona's water. Paid for by Jonathan Nez for Congress.
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It's Pet Shop Boys and West End Girls. It's Tim. Thank you for joining me as we do a Friday together. And this isn't just an ordinary Friday. No, Dolly Parton getting a little extra love today because it's September 25th, or if you will, 925. And dozens of cities around the country recognizing Dolly Parton Day today. Well, California is going the extra step by becoming the first state to officially establish an annual celebration in her honor on 9 to 5. A nod to, of course, this classic hit, 9 to 5. Hit it! Many of the proclamations point to not only work, but, you know, Dolly's music, entertainment career, all that. But an incredible human being as well, and her literacy work through the Imagination Library, which so far has distributed more than 330 million books to kids worldwide. All kinds of great celebrations across the country today, like in Nashville, New Orleans, San Francisco. All around, big 9-to-5 day. You'll see it all over social media today. Got music coming from Roxette.

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one of the great debut albums of all time. It's Boston, along with Tim, as we hang out on a Friday with music this hour. Yeah, lots of good stuff coming from Prince, INXS, Earth, Wind & Fire, Eurythmics, and it goes on and on as we kick it off with Starship.

0: It's that raspberry beret, don't you know? It's Prince, it's Tim on your Friday. And in Hollywood news, Godzilla Minus Zero is making franchise history as the first Godzilla movie to receive an R rating in the U.S. Used to watch Godzilla movies when we were kids. They were in black and white. Godzilla was so scary, made that really creepy sound. Anyway, the MPA cited some violent content / bloody images in its rating. I mean, oh man, Godzilla must be getting even meaner. As it went past the PG-13, went to R, Godzilla Minus One. Now, this particular one, set in 1949, the sequel follows Japan as its fragile post-war recovery shattered by a new threat. And who could that new threat be? I think it's Godzilla. And speaking of movies and theaters, today, the Brad Pitt survival film called Heart of the Beast, that opens today. Also, Primetime, starring Robert Pattinson as NBC Dateline host Chris Hansen, that debuts today. It follows the reality series To Catch a Predator. The film, by the way, getting some great reviews. But if you don't want to go anywhere, you're staying home, want to watch a new movie, Scary Movie has begun streaming on Paramount Plus. There's your Hollywood update with NXS coming up, and When in Rome is next.
1: 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I'm here with Sandy Zalecki, candidate for LD1 State Representative. 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

0: be honest with you, I'm just torn. It's Natalie Imbruglia. My name's Tim. Hanging out on a Friday. Music's still coming, though. Get you hooked up with the Doobie Brothers, and we'll stay in 70s with Earth, Wind, and Fire next.
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0: One of the great 70s classics from the Doobie Brothers. My name's Tim. The Mega Millions tonight is up to $277 million. And looking ahead tomorrow night, the Powerball is at $360 million. 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
2: Yavapai Broadcasting News, I'm Paul David. An airport emergency plan exercise will take place at Prescott Airport on October 12th. Officials say the exercise is in coordination with the Prescott Police Department, Prescott Fire Department, and several secondary emergency responders. Residents will see an increase in emergency vehicles at that location. The exact time of the event during the day was not released due to it being part of the overall exercise. The scenario will be a plane crash with multiple casualties. Arizona Secretary of State Adrian Fontes is guiding voters to Arizona.vote for everything related to the upcoming November 3rd general election. Fontes's ballots will be mailed out starting October 7th. He encourages voters to fill them out and send them back as quickly as possible. All ballots are due by 7 p.m. Election Day. The Durham Police Department will hold a meeting on Tuesday, October 27th at 6 p.m. at Spook Hall. The department says they want to address recent concerns in the community about enforcement actions and protocols. The department will give some statistical comparisons over the last 4 years and answer questions. Demolition at the future site of Uptown Sedona Fire Station No. 4 begins next Tuesday. The station's being built at 401 Jordan Road. Crews will begin tearing down the old building to make way for the new one. Some plants and trees will also be removed. ADOT says work on the I-17 pavement project between Sunset Point Rest Area and the Highway 69 Junction is on schedule to be completed this fall. The $10 million project began last summer and involves repaving 10 miles of the interstate. Roadwork is still being scheduled during overnight hours, with lane closures continuing from 8 p.m. to 7 a.m. Sunday nights through Friday mornings. And Prescott Valley will host a Water Resources 101 on October 15th at 5 p.m. at the Prescott Valley Library Council Chambers. The featured speaker will be Professor Rhett Larson, who will discuss Arizona water law, the history behind our current policies, and discuss issues shaping water management today. This information can be found on our news page at myradioplace.com. With the news, I'm Paul David for Yavapai Broadcasting.
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It's that crazy little thing called love. It's Queen. It's Tim. Happy Friday. And we're going to kick off this hour with somebody who's working real hard. It's Donna Summer.

0: Early 80s music from Softcell. It's Tainted Love. My name's Tim. It's time to knock out a few more celebrity birthdays for today, September 25th. The legendary Mark Hamill. Believe it or not, Mark Hamill, 75 today. Luke, of course, the OG Star Wars trilogy, Luke Skywalker. Also the voice of the Joker in the Batman animated series as well. And he's voiced many other characters. He loves doing the voiceovers, cartoons. Heather Locklear is 65. Played Amanda Woodward on Melrose Place. Sammy Jo Carrington on Dynasty. Officer Stacey Sheridan on TJ Hooker. No relation, unfortunately. And Caitlin on Spin City. Chris Owen turning 46 today. He was Chuck the Shermanator Sherman in the American Pie films. And celebrating tomorrow, Cindy Herron, singer, founding member of En Vogue. She's going to be 65 tomorrow. That's right. And they had this number two hit in 92. My lovin', you never gonna get it. Kent McCord, he's turning 84 tomorrow. That's right, 84, Officer Jim Reed from the series Adam 12. Adam 12, see the man, KMG 365. No, that was Emergency, KMG 365. Either way, from the same company. Linda Hamilton will be 70 tomorrow. Sarah Connor in the Terminator films and on TV, of course. She played Catherine Chandler on The Beauty and the Beast and Major General Dr. K on Stranger Things. And finally, Melissa Sue Anderson turning 64 tomorrow. Mary Ingalls on the NBC series Little House on the Prairie. If you're celebrating today, maybe sometime this weekend, congratulations. As you go around the sun one more time with music from Aerosmith and Mike and the Mechanics, ready to go next for a work day.
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0: It's UB40 doing the old Elvis tune. It's Tim on your Friday with music coming from the Police. We'll get into the mid-80s with Aha. That's coming up next. 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

0: It's the police. It's Tim, and I'm heading out the door. Thanks for sharing a Friday with me. And we're almost home for the weekend with music on the way from Don Henley next. Have a spectacular weekend.
1: In Arizona, water isn't just a worry, it's a crisis. I'm Jonathan Nez. Growing up in northern Arizona, my family didn't have running water or electricity. We had to take care of livestock, farm to tend, and water to haul. That's why as president of the Navajo Nation, I work with the Trump administration and other elected officials to deliver greater water access to northern Arizona. Now, Arizona is facing steep water cuts from the federal government that threaten rural Arizona and our way of life. I'm running for Congress because incumbent Congressman Eli Crane is making a bad problem even worse, sending tax dollars for Arizona's water infrastructure to other states but ours. He even voted for a huge tax break for the data center developers who are sucking up our water and driving up our prices. It has to stop. I'm running for Congress because Eli Crane is failing us, and I approve this message because I'll work with anyone to save Arizona's water. Paid for by Jonathan Nez for Congress.
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Hey, it's Ryan Chase. Happy Friday. Hope you're enjoying all the tunes. Getting ready for the weekend. Coming up, Eddie Money, Take Me Home Tonight. Also, Patrice Rushen, Forget Me Nots. Right now, Ace of Base.

0: Patrice Rush in Forgive Me Nots. I'm Ryan Chase. Now, you know when somebody's trying so hard to act normal that it actually makes them look suspicious? People who make a living reading strangers are showing the little tells they notice almost immediately. This could help you out. Like a bartender who says trouble often starts with someone aggressively performing, being relaxed, or a security worker who notices when you're watching people instead of what's on the shelves. And maybe the best one comes from a divorce attorney. Whenever somebody explains what happened by saying, and then for no reason, well, there's almost always a reason.
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0: Hall & Oates Out of Touch. I'm Ryan Chase. Hope you're having a great Friday. Hey, before you flop under the bed the next time you go into a hotel, take 90 seconds from people who practically live in them. Flight attendants say they will quickly check behind the curtains, inside closets and bathrooms, make sure the door and windows actually lock, find the nearest emergency exit, and test the room phone before getting comfortable. They even recommend a little portable door alarm or a wedge, because apparently throw the suitcase down and immediately hunt for Wi-Fi isn't the professional approach.
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0: Fleetwood Mac, Little Lies. I'm Ryan Chase. Now, here's a fun statistic to casually mention to your partner and then enjoy the uncomfortable silence. One in five people in relationships doesn't think they're actually with the one. And apparently, finding your soulmate isn't exactly a one-shot deal anyway. The average person thinks they found the one at least twice before realizing they were wrong. Maybe the one is less of a person, more of a title somebody holds until further notice.
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0: The Bee Gees staying alive. Getting fired for taking bikini barista pictures in the company truck is embarrassing enough, but this guy somehow made it much, much worse. Police say 23-year-old Noah Ross came back to his former workplace about a month later and set fire to its hay supply, causing around $60,000 in damage. And investigators say his phone connected to the store's Wi-Fi right before the fire. He allegedly admitted he and a friend had been drinking and decided to, quote, do something fun. And now he's facing arson, burglary, and criminal damage charges. Turns out the Wi-Fi remembered him, even if the company didn't want to.
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0: Hey, it's Ryan Chase. Thanks for hanging out with us. Coming up, we got Animotion, Obsession, also Asia, Heat of the Moment. Right now, it's Leonard Skinnerd.
1: A good day to you. I'm Brad Miller with your late day and early evening weather summary for this Friday, this 25th day of September 2026. Well, maybe a few showers, but very, very light, if anything. The precipitation of the week kind of moving out, at least for the time being. Maybe by Sunday night. Could see a return of that monsoonal moisture still hanging around. Today, though, mostly sunny and clear. A few afternoon and evening clouds. Maybe a raindrop, but a less than 10% chance for that. Should clear out completely overnight, and then a sunny day on Saturday, and a tiny bit warmer tomorrow, too. Overnight low temps tonight. Flagstaff 42, Sedona 60, Prescott 53, Cottonwood 63, Payson 52. Saturday highs under clear skies with some light breeziness. Flagstaff 74, Sedona 86, Prescott 84, Cottonwood 92, Payson 83 degrees.
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0: Asia, heat of the moment. I'm Ryan Chase. Today's Taking Sides. Your neighbor starts doing your yard work without asking. Are you annoyed? Are you handing him the mower? There's one homeowner who says her newly retired neighbor started by trimming a shared hedge, but now he's pulling her weeds, pruning her bushes, and wandering around her yard whenever he feels like it. Now, she wants him to stop. Her husband basically thinks they've won the neighbor lottery. So where do you land on this? Helpful neighbor or get off my lawn?
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0: Jim Blossoms, Hey Jealousy, it's Ryan Chase. Now, KFC has apparently looked at breakfast and decided it wasn't confusing enough. They have teamed up with a cereal company in the UK to make cereal flavored with the kernels, 11 herbs, and spices. And instead of milk, they recommend pouring gravy all over it. What a way to start the day. There's no actual chicken involved either, so it's basically a bowl of crunchy gravy, which feels less like breakfast, more like something you'd invent at 2 o'clock in the morning.
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2: Yavapai Broadcasting News, I'm Paul David. The Prescott Valley Police Department re-released the missing persons report for 23-year-old Yasmin Estrella. Estrella was last seen on January 19, 2024 at her home. She's been missing for more than 2 years now, and her family continues to hope they find her safe. Her photo is posted on our news page at myradioplace.com. The National Interagency Fire Center says there are still 26 large fires being fought across the country today, with 6,824 firefighters assigned to the blazes. Year-to-date, 57,087 fires have burned more than 8.5 million acres, which is 125% of the 10-year average number of fires and 145% of the average acres burned for this date. Recently, several 911 callers reported a wrong-way driver going westbound in the eastbound lanes of I-40 near Winslow. DPS stopped the driver, who stated he was driving the wrong way on purpose as part of a game called Lunatic. In the game, drivers intentionally drive in the wrong direction. He claimed there were two other participating, and since he was the oldest, he was the supervisor. He was arrested for endangerment and reckless driving. No other drivers were found, and his name was not released. Camp Verde is holding several public meetings to discuss the town's economic development. The next forum will be held on October 20th from 5 to 7 at the Camp Verde Community Library. Yavapai County Board of Supervisors Chairman Brooks Compton will hold a People's Valley Town Hall on Thursday, October 1st from 5:30 to 7 at the Historic Schoolhouse. Other departments on hand for questions include YCSO, the Health Department, Public Works, and Development Services. And Prescott Valley Police and One Warm Coat have teamed up together to conduct a coat drive as temperatures begin to cool off. They're asking for donations of clean, gently used coats and hoodies that are free of stains, tears, or holes. Items can be dropped off at the Prescott Valley Police Station Mondays through Fridays from October 5th through the 23rd. Their goal is to collect 150 coats and hoodies. That's news from Yavapai Broadcasting.
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0: Cottonwood reminding you to savor the moment.
1: The overnight weather tonight clearing out. A few clouds and maybe a raindrop here or there, but a less than 10% chance for that. Should be mostly clear by midnight tonight, and then a sunny day on Saturday. Highs tomorrow a tiny bit warmer than today. Lows tonight, Flagstaff 42, Sedona 60, Prescott 53, Cottonwood 63. Saturday highs, Flagstaff 74, Sedona 86, Prescott 84, Cottonwood at 92 degrees.
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Hope you're having a great Friday, getting ready for the weekend. Still to come, Wild Cherry, play that funky music. Also, Guns N' Roses, Sweet Child of Mine. Right now, it's Poison.

0: Guns N' Roses is a Sweet Child of Mine. I'm Ryan Chase. Now, you may be giving people clues about yourself without realizing it, and some people are really good at spotting them. 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But here's one to remember. If you're telling a story and you get to the words, and then for no reason, apparently everybody already knows there was definitely a reason.
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0: Bonnie Tyler, Total Eclipse of the Heart. I'm Ryan Chase. Next time you walk into a hotel room, don't unpack just yet, because flight attendants have shared there's a 90-second routine worth stealing from them. Before you settle into a hotel room, they always check the closet first, check the shower behind the curtains, test every lock, make sure the phone works, and figure out exactly where the nearest emergency exit is. Some even travel with their own door alarm or wedge, which suddenly makes tossing your suitcase down and immediately turning on the TV seem a little too trusting. 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

0: Howard Jones, No One Is to Blame. I'm Ryan Chase. Thanks for hanging out with us. Now, if you believe you have found your one true soulmate, I want to congratulate you, because apparently one in five people sitting next to their partner is not quite as convinced. They found nearly 20% of people in relationships don't consider the person they're with their one true love. Now, 17% think you can have several soulmates over a lifetime, which means you're the one might need a little asterisk at the bottom that says terms and conditions do apply.
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2: Arrows. In Arizona, water isn't just a worry, it's a crisis. I'm Jonathan Nez. Growing up in northern Arizona, my family didn't have running water or electricity. We had to take care of livestock, farm to tend, and water to haul. That's why as president of the Navajo Nation, I work with the Trump administration and other elected officials to deliver greater water access to northern Arizona. Now, Arizona is facing steep water cuts from the federal government that threaten rural Arizona and our way of life. I'm running for Congress because incumbent Congressman Eli Crane is making a bad problem even worse, sending tax dollars for Arizona's water infrastructure to other states but ours. He even voted for a huge tax break for the data center developers who are sucking up our water and driving up our prices. It has to stop. I'm running for Congress because Eli Crane is failing us, and I approve this message because I'll work with anyone to save Arizona's water. Paid for by Jonathan Nez for Congress.
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